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19: A better life with Dr. Sanjay Gupta.
20: We've talked a lot about measles over the past year, but mumps has largely flown under the radar, even though it's been making a bit of a comeback as well. That's because fewer people are getting the MMR vaccine, which stands for measles, mumps, and rubella. The vaccine's been around for decades. It is effective. It is safe. What makes mumps outbreaks difficult to contain is that symptoms usually don't appear for 2 to 3 weeks after someone's been exposed. And that can make it hard to pin down where that exposure took place. And someone who is infected can transmit the virus to someone else before they are symptomatic. If you get sick, which could manifest like a run-of-the-mill respiratory virus or the telltale swelling of your cheeks and jaw, all you can really do at that point is to treat the symptoms and also isolate yourself so you don't infect anyone else. I'm Dr. Sanjay Gupta, helping you live a better life.

0: Moses Malone. I like slam dunks, take me to the hoop. My favorite play is the alley oop. Like
1: it's Westwood One Sports Night with Mike Wickett.
2: Well, Curtis Blow here on a Saturday night. I love that. Minutes away from the Spurs and the Knicks in Game 5. I am rooting for the San Antonio Spurs. And this is not because I am a Spurs fan. I am definitely not a Spurs fan. I'm not a Knicks hater. I just want more basketball. I'm not ready to only have baseball, soccer, and reports coming out of minicamp. All right? That is the reason why I want to see this thing go back to the garden. I want to see the Spurs win the next two. I want to see this thing get back to Texas 4 days from now. But it's only because I want more basketball. That's what I want. I'm selfish. I'm not a Knicks fan. I was born in Detroit. I was grown up to hate the New York Knicks. I don't hate anything, but that's where we're at right now. And they're getting out on the court. They got warm-ups going on. Let's go. Let's get into this one and start talking more about the Knicks and the Spurs. Game 5 coming up tonight. And, man, you know, there was so much conversation going on about the greatest Knicks of all time and where does Jalen Brunson fall in. He'd been pretty bad for most of this series. He was actually very good in Game 4 with the ridiculous comeback, the collapse that happened. It's just very emotional. You know, it was very draining as well for Brunson in that game.
3: It was a lot. And just happy we found a way to come away with a win. We got a lot to learn these next couple of days, but our mentality has to be 0-0 the way it's been. It has to be that way. And I feel like us moving forward with that mindset can really benefit us, but there's nothing to celebrate. It's not over yet. Not even close.
2: I don't know what you say when you're down 29 at half. Hell, I don't know what you say when you're up 29 at half that's going to stick, because there's so many young guys in that Spurs locker room, and your coach has never gone through this before either. And there you are, up 29. Like, what do you say to your team? I mean, Mitch Johnson said, just keep shooting threes, just keep shooting threes. But what do the Knicks say? What was said at halftime inside that Knicks locker room when you're down 29 at home to San Antonio?
3: Really wasn't that much that to be said at that point. It was really just, we need to chip away. Now we need to hit singles, get on base, and make plays from there. And I feel like we did that tonight, and we found a way to really just continue to do the things that have helped us get to this point. Mm-hmm. And it'll be huge for us to kind of build off that for next game.
2: It might be the biggest shot in the history of the Garden. That shot may have been the biggest shot in the history of Madison Square Garden. This team won a title 53 years ago. There's been a lot of other shots for a lot of other teams. And the conversation is about whether or not it was the biggest shot in finals history or one of the biggest shots in finals history.
3: Really?
4: Let's go flat for Jalen Brunson. Allow him to operate at the top. 101.
5: Brunson gets it. Fires up a three. Shot no good. The chip, it's gone. It's gone. It's gone. With 1.2 remaining. Knicks take the lead. OG Anunoby. And it's 107-106.
2: What? This was craziness.
4: Bedlam here at the Garden. They can't believe it.
2: I couldn't believe it. I was alone. You know, my biggest problem with Mitch Johnson blowing that game as the head coach, because it all comes back to Mitch Johnson. It was bad basketball. It was fun. I know we live in an era where everybody wants to shoot threes from every level. Everybody wants to be Steph Curry or Caitlin Clark or whatever, or Dame, like whoever your generation, this Steph Curry era we're in right now. And Steph Curry is one of my absolute favorite athletes to watch. There are very few guys out there that I've ever watched that have been more fun than Steph Curry. But Steph Curry has ruined basketball, because it's threes and threes and threes and threes. And San Antonio played right into the hands of New York. I remember they hit 14 threes in the first half of that game. And then they went ice cold, but they wouldn't stop. Somebody should have said, how about you stop shooting threes? That should have been Mitch Johnson. Didn't do it. And it led to the OG tip-in on the Brunson missed three to win it. And again, I talked about this in the onset of the show 90 minutes ago. Mitch Johnson absolutely blew that game. Absolutely blew that game. It's the head coach's job to keep things on the up and up. It's the head coach's job to make sure that the offense is running the right way with a 29-point lead. You don't need to throw the football when you're up 28 points in the third quarter. You need to run the ball. The clock matters more than the point total. And they blew that. And Mitch Johnson is responsible for everything that led to Wemby missing free throws. Mitch Johnson is responsible for everything that led to De'Aaron Fox and the blown layup. Mitch Johnson is responsible for the defensive assignments that were either not displayed or not put out there or not followed. Mitch Johnson is to blame for it all. And it's sad because that was they had that game on lockdown. And then the OG shot, the OG tip. What did Jalen Brunson see when OG Anunoby tipped it in for the game winner? The biggest shot in the history of Madison Square Garden.
3: Yeah, top of the key. Got a decent look. Obviously, it was a little far, but had two guys contesting, so it was able to get some pressure on the rim. Got a good bounce off the rim, and OG being OG just made a play.
2: This is from Wednesday night, and Brunson seems very, very chill. He seems very calm about it. But I think it's because Brunson's one of those dudes that no matter how big the moment, because he's Captain Clutch, he always has great performances in the fourth quarter, you don't hear him get too high or too low. He seems very focused on, yeah, we're up 3-1. Remember, the Warriors blew a 3-1 lead to Cleveland with LeBron James and company. I mean, I think San Antonio could argue they should be up 3-1. Wemby hits that jumper, and if they don't blow the historic lead, San Antonio should be up 3-1 here. It shouldn't be 3-1 New York. It should be 3-1 San Antonio, but it's not, because that team does not quit. That team is the Buffalo Bills in the wild card game. That team is Brady and the Patriots down 28-3. That team is the Chicago Bears, who came back on my Green Bay Packers twice, including a playoff game where Green Bay had a 16-point lead, and they were up 21-3 at halftime. That was what the Knicks did. Side note, Mike Wickett here on Westwood One Sports, talking Spurs and Knicks. You know, a couple of weeks ago, when it was San Antonio and Oklahoma City, I was on the air, and I was livid with Mark Dagano, the head coach of the Thunder, and I was livid with Shai Gilgeous-Alexander, because in Game 4 of that series and Game 6 of that series, when his team was down 20 or 25 or whatever it was to start the fourth quarter, SGA sat out the fourth quarter in both games. I hope SGA was watching this. I hope the Thunder were watching this, because it's the NBA playoffs. It's the NBA. It's pro sports. It never matters. The lead does not matter. With the way guys shoot the three in today's NBA, the leads don't matter.
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1: Now, alongside Roland Vargas, here's the voice of Colorado Springs Switchbacks FC, Ryan Kaufman.
8: Colorado Springs Switchbacks FC has made themselves comfortable here at home this season, earning results in every match. Tonight, they look to continue that and pick up a crucial 3 points against the Sacramento Republic side tied with them in the USL Championship Western Conference. Good evening and welcome to Widener Field in downtown Colorado Springs. He's Roland Vargas. I'm Ryan Kaufman. And Roland, it was a good start to the season at home for this team, but Alan McCann wanted more. It wasn't just good enough to get ties. He wanted wins, and in the last two matches here at Widener Field, the Switchbacks have been able to do that. However, they were both in the USL Cup. It's now time to take that form back into league play.
9: Yeah, they need the consistency here at Widener Field. They've been very difficult to beat, but to your point, they found it difficult necessarily to string together consecutive wins, especially in league play, but they're going up against a Sacramento team that struggles awfully on the road. This is going to be a big test for them. I think the Switchbacks are going to be looking for 3 points tonight.
8: I have been accused of being a little biased towards the guys that score the goals, so allow me to make up for that tonight by talking about the guys that prevent goals. First of all, no Garvin Metusla or Duke LaCroix tonight. They are both playing with Haiti tonight. We'll keep an eye on that match against Scotland. That gets going at the same time we do this evening. But back in the starting lineup, did not play last time out, perhaps to give him some rest. Now he's full go. The captain, Matt Mahoney, right in the middle of that defense.
9: Yeah, we know about his intangibles. We know about his leadership. He pops up with big goals when he needs to. He needs to get healthy. He needs to find a consistent run of form. I think having him next to Maples, I think that's probably the preferred partnership for the Switchbacks, just with their experience and the way that they sort of marshal everyone around them, and huge to have the captain back for the Switchbacks.
8: And on the other side for Sacramento Republic, they've been incredibly stingy this year. They have allowed the fifth fewest goals of any team in the USL Championship. A big reason why: the continuity they have on the back line, plus Danny Vitiello in goal. But the guy I want to focus on, Lee Desmond, not just because of what he does defensively, but everything they do in terms of building up the attack goes through him as well.
9: Desmond's a really terrific player. He plays out of the back really well. I think Jack Gurr is another name that we've seen for a long time. He's a consistent veteran player. They've just been under an awful lot of pressure, especially when they leave California's capital city. It's not necessarily down to any individual weaknesses in their defense. It's just that they've been having to defend for such long stretches of games. They're obviously going to get worn down. Those two players need to have a big game, but they need some production up front to keep the shots away from Vitiello.
8: And we know Colorado Springs Switchbacks FC has been most pleased with how they've been able to limit their opponents' chances. So with that in mind, it could be one of those matches tonight where chances or at a premium, or it might go the other way and we might have a complete goal fest. So who knows? But certainly these are two teams that are coming into play tonight looking to limit their opponents' shots on goal. Glad you could join us on this Saturday night for Colorado Springs Switchbacks FC and Sacramento Republic on Extra Sports 1300.
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8: 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Switchbacks coming into play tonight after a 2-1 win over El Paso Locomotive. It took us a while, nearly 3 hours, to actually get that match underway, but a performance worth the wait as Juan Tejada and Jonas Fjellberg get the two goals. And these are guys just a couple of years ago, Roland, who you look to first and foremost to generate scoring chances and score goals. Now they're more in a supporting role coming off the bench, but in a situation like we had last week in the USL Cup, a chance for them to remind everybody, like, hey, we're first-team quality guys.
9: Yeah, absolutely. I thought Tejada especially was fantastic. He deserved the Groom Transportation Man of the Match. He had the captain's armband for a reason. His energy was terrific. You know exactly what Jonas is going to bring, especially in one-on-one situations when he's matched up out wide, which is exactly where he wants. He had a terrific match as well. That was a really difficult one for both teams, for everyone involved late night for the Switchbacks, but they did tremendously well to get the win.
8: I mentioned this in the first segment, how much pride the Switchbacks have been taking in limiting opponents in that El Paso match. Once again, holding an opponent to single-digit shots. El Paso had 8. Only 2 of those shots were on target. And you couple that with the last league match this team played out in Oakland, where they also limited Oakland to single-digit shots with 6. Not a single shot was on target. But Alan McCann, it's just funny sometimes to hear him talk, because he's searching for, like, that he's almost like a pitcher searching for the perfect game, right? That set piece opportunity that El Paso got and ended up capitalizing, that is sticking in his craw a little bit more than the strong performance overall. It's certainly something to strive for, but how, when you watch this team defensively, we could say that this team hasn't always been known for their ability to limit opponents. What's changed?
9: I think the work rate, especially in the central midfield, I think the experience that the Switchbacks now have in that area, the way that they can complement their defenders. There's been a lot of turnover, especially in the center back position, obviously with Matusla away for international duty, but there's been a lot of injuries. Matt Mahoney hasn't been able to be counted on just because of those injuries cropping up and hitting him this season. And I think the hard work of the central midfield has really helped the Switchbacks out. They take a lot of pressure off of those defenders. They let the wing backs get further forward whenever they want and just play their brand of soccer without having to worry about always being on the back foot. And I think that it's really been that central midfield that's been so key to what the Switchbacks have done defensively.
8: And this is why we work so well together, because that tees me up nicely for our next segment, a reinforcement back in the middle of the field with a mind on the limiting opponents. Speedy Williams had a chance to chat with him at training this week, and you will hear our conversation next on Extra Sports 1300.
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15: Brian Kaufman here with Speedy Williams. And Speedy, it's great to see you back out on the field with the boys. I'm sure that it was too long of a wait for you to get back out there.
16: Yes, most definitely. It felt longer than it was, you know. It felt like a year. It was only a couple months, but I was very excited.
15: I know it takes a little while to get ramped up and get back to form, but how are you feeling?
16: I'm feeling pretty good. Me and the coaching staff are working together, you know, to manage my load, you know, get me back in the groove, and I think we're on the right path.
15: What have you observed with this team while you've been out?
16: I'm observing the resilience. We don't give up lightly, and that's a big strength to have going into, you know, these last end of season.
15: Why was this the right move for you after that year in Lexington?
16: That's a good question. I pray about every move I make, you know, and I pray about it before I came back, and it just felt like the right thing to do. Mm-hmm. I always felt at home here, you know, I always felt comfortable, you know, and yeah, I just decided to come back.
15: What did you take out of that year in Lexington?
16: I learned a lot about myself, you know. It was a very different environment. It's a new club, you know, learning themselves. Mm-hmm. It was a tough year for the whole group. Didn't make playoffs, you know, but learned a lot about myself personally.
15: What did you learn about yourself as a player while you were there?
16: I learned the different ways how I can lead, you know. I normally tend to lead by only actions. Well, not only action, but I tend to lead more with actions, you know. And I learned how to use my voice a little bit more.
15: How excited are you to follow Duke and Garve in the World Cup?
16: I am extremely happy for them. This is a big moment, you know, and every time I talk about it, I get emotional, you know, like that's how happy I am, you know, happy for them I am. I really hope they get on the field.
15: As far as Sacramento goes, obviously this is a team you've run into over the years. Little bit different as a team personnel-wise. What kind of challenge do they present?
16: Yeah, SAC is always a good team, as you just mentioned. They're always a threat. It's gonna be a good test for us for sure.
15: Speedy, appreciate the time again. Great to see you out on the field, and hopefully we see more of you.
16: Thank you, sir. Thank you.
8: Yep, Speedy Williams still working his way back to 100% match fitness, but he is available tonight should he be called upon in the second half as a substitute. Roland and I will piggyback off of what Speedy said about tonight's opponent, Sacramento Republic, with the scouting report coming up next on Extra Sports 1300.
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8: Switchbacks FC and Sacramento Republic coming up at the top of the hour here on Extra Sports 1300. Both of these teams coming into play tonight, 3-3-4 overall, each with 13 points in a tie for eighth in the Western Conference, which of course is the last playoff spot. So still plenty of time left in this season, but this matchup and the result could loom large down the line, so a big one for both teams tonight. Let's talk about Neil Collins's team. That last year they got back near the top of the West, where this franchise expects to be, but still wasn't enough, so they replaced a lot, especially going forward. Are you seeing signs, Roland, that this team is getting more dangerous when it comes to scoring goals?
9: Not particularly. Yeah. I think Kyle Edwards is a really good player. I don't think they have consistent service to any of their forward players. I think in the middle of midfield, they really struggle. I think their fullbacks have to spend pretty much the entire game defending, and it makes them very difficult for them to get forward and assist in the attack. And I think by the time they figure some things out in the middle of midfield, everyone's too gassed from having chased the opponent around without the ball for so long. It's been really difficult for Sacramento to consistently score goals, and the Switchbacks will obviously look to take advantage of that this evening.
8: Now, you mentioned Kyle Edwards. He and Forster Jago, who we saw last year as a member of Lexington, had a goal against the Switchbacks. Those are the top two goal scorers for this Sacramento team, each with two on the year. But the guy that kind of makes it all happen, not surprisingly, the guy wearing the number 10 shirt, Arturo Rodriguez.
9: Arturo Rodriguez is a really good player. He picks up the ball in dangerous space, is not a player whose first thought is to defend, and the Switchbacks will look to exploit that. That's part of the reason they have so much space in the middle of midfield. But if he gets on the ball, deadly from set pieces as well, so the Switchbacks will be cognizant of that. Not that anyone wants to give up attacking free kicks, but he's a top player. He just needs more of the ball. They need more recycling of possession in and around their top players.
8: Well, and the Switchbacks are welcoming Corey Bennett back into the fold, who he missed last weekend's USL Cup game as he was playing for Jamaica in an international friendly against South Africa. Now he's back, and oh, by the way, he used to play for Sacramento, so you know how Roland and I love a good revenge game. But for the Switchbacks, as well as Juan Tejada performed last weekend, they want a guy who's currently one of three players tied atop the league in the Golden Boot race back with this club.
9: Yeah, and they won, and they need a traditional center forward. Tejada filled that role perfectly last week, but they need the player who can play with his back to goal, who can get Masareka, who can get Yosuke Hania involved in wide positions, have those players running in behind, knows how to play that center forward role, and there's nobody better so far this season than Corey Bennett.
8: We may see Corey Bennett match up with his former teammate Danny Vitiello. The longtime veteran goalkeeper for Sacramento has started all 10 games this season. He is tied for eighth in the league in saves. So that should be a good individual matchup should we get it as the night progresses. Coming up next, you'll hear more on tonight's opponent from the head coach of Colorado Springs Switchbacks FC. That, of course, Alan McCann. and also his thoughts on Garvin Metsuslah getting better late than never, I suppose, Anand, to go to the World Cup as a member of the Haitian national team. My conversation with Alan McCann is next on Extra Sports 1300.
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25: Ryan Coffin with the head coach of the Colorado Springs Switchbacks, Alan McCann. And Alan, before we get into the match against Sacramento, great to see Garv finally get the call from Haiti.
16: Yeah, it's. I think you saw the reaction from everyone in the building. I just thought that video went out public. Amazing. It speaks to him. We've got him and Duke, two amazing human beings. So everyone in this building is genuinely looking forward to seeing them out there, and what an experience for both of them. You know, Garv being that younger in age versus Dookie, it's not that it's last chance for Dookie, but he's on the tail end of the career in age. So for both of them, it's a once-in-a-lifetime opportunity, but you're hoping then Garv gets another crack maybe down the line too. So glad that the two of them have got in, and to go up against that quality of opponent too is going to be an amazing life experience that nobody can buy. So
25: There's so much different with Sacramento. They changed out so many of their attacking players. I would imagine the system at least is similar. Is that what you prepare for, or you've got a good read on some of their individuals?
16: Well, it's, if you were to always look at a Neil Collins team over history, he's changed a lot. And even in the preseason earlier on in the year, that caught us by surprise in preseason. Now, obviously, with the games coming through, you've been able to see it's a very clear identity, very clear in what they want to do. They want to have the ball more. It's less direct, but they've no problem going direct, but it is, they want to break you through central. They want good rotations in midfield. They'll even try fullbacks coming in central at times to overload you centrally. And a very, very high defensive line. So they're the distinct features we have to prepare for. And just again, I think I repeat it every single week. It's a new puzzle in front of us. And we have to figure out what are the strengths and weaknesses of that. And we believe some of their weaknesses can definitely fit what we've been strong in, and if we can execute, we can go out there and we can be licking our lips to go out and go punch for punch with a top team.
25: From your team's side of things, what's the next piece of your puzzle that you want to put together and see against Sacramento?
2: Yeah, where we've been trending to, because the goal we conceded against El Paso is an absolute preventable goal. We've been actually one of league best, if not league best, on defensive set pieces. So process is still correct, but there's an individual error in the moment. So if you shore that down, well, then we're trending towards El Paso, where our, league's highest goal scorer. Oakland were second until we played them. I think we're tied right now in league. And we've been keeping them fairly quiet defensively. That trend has to continue because that's been our Achilles heel. And then managing especially the back end of the game, and that's where the majority of our goals we've conceded has been the last half hour of games. So the game management, we feel, was not good enough the other night. A couple of pieces that we've worked on this week to shave up. And then continuing our trek going forward. It has to be a constant, our progression with the ball. As we talked about, the difference from start of season to now is less predictable on ball, not as slow. And that was what was frustrating us early on. And then taking our chances. When we take our chances, same with every team, but when you take your chances, you're obviously then in the ascendancy. But for our volume, we have a high volume every single game. You know, we're in high double figures for shots for in every single game. We have to continue that and then increase the accuracy. But then that's a double-edged sword. If you're worried about the accuracy, you don't take as much risk.
25: Mm-hmm.
2: So for us, we want plenty of mistakes in that part of the pitch because that means guys are trying creative things and they're risking in the right moment. So for us, we have to continue executing that side and shave up then that piece that's been our Achilles heel.
25: Thanks for this, Alan. Best luck.
2: Cheers, mate.
8: That is the head coach of Colorado Springs Switchbacks FC, Alan McCann. You heard him say it. They're licking their chops at a chance to attack what they see as clear weaknesses that go right to the strengths of his own team. Let's give you the starting lineups. First for Sacramento Republic under the leadership of Neil Collins, 16-11-13, his record in his second season with the club. He will start with Danny Vitiello, longtime veteran goalkeeper in this league. He has started all 10 games this year, given up 11 goals, made 27 saves, and has 3 clean sheets. Michel Benitez, who just signed a contract extension with Sacramento, is on the back line, along with Lee Desmond, who we talked about in the pregame, Jared Timmer, and Jack Gurr. Those three very familiar names over the years when Colorado Springs has played Sacramento. Mark Anthony Kay, Danny Crisostomo, Dominic Vonner, and Memo Rodriguez, and Tyler Wolf, a crowded midfield for Sacramento Republic. They list just one forward, and Roland talked about him, Kyle Edwards, the 29-year-old from St. Vincent and the Grenadines, 2 goals and 1 assist on the season. For Colorado Springs Switchbacks FC under first-year head coach Alan McCann, 9-3-6, his record across all competitions this year. He will start Colin Shuttler in goal. It seems like there is a clear number one goalkeeper for Switchbacks FC. The last few weeks, it has been Colin Shuttler in league play. He has started 6 matches, given up 9 goals, made just 5 saves. But they like his distribution, they like his leadership in the back there, and he just picked up his first clean sheet as a member of the Switchbacks a couple of weeks ago in Oakland. The back four in front of him, the captain Matt Mahoney paired with Talon Maples in the middle, Aiden Rocha and Patrick Berner will be out on the wings. 3 in the midfield, Brennan Creek, Tyreek McGee, and the Chicago Fire loanee, Sam Williams. 3 forwards tonight. It'll be Corey Bennett leading the line back from international duty. On one side, it's Yosuke Hanya. On the other, it's Saddam Masereka, creating more speed than most teams know what to do with. That will be the matchup tonight to see how Benitez and Gurr handle the likes of Yosuke Hanya and Saddam Masereka. We're also keeping an eye on what's going on out in Boston with Haiti playing Scotland. Garvin Matusla and Duke LaCroix are not in the starting 11 tonight for Haiti. That is not a surprise, but we'll keep our eyes peeled and see if Duke or Garv get the nod tonight in the first match of group play for Haiti. We will step aside. On the other side, we will kick things off here at all of a sudden rainy Widener Field. It's Colorado Springs Switchbacks FC and Sacramento Republic, and it's here on Extra Sports 1300.
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27: Right to Hanya in the flex into the back of the net!
26: Flips it near post. Header goes in! The captain, Matt Mahoney. Beaker couldn't handle it, and it's put into the goal by Juan Tejada. Matches it, and it goes in.
3: Or that. Now, alongside Roland Vargas, here's the voice of Colorado Springs Switchbacks FC, Ryan Kaufman.
8: We are ready here in downtown Colorado Springs for the first matchup of the year between Colorado Springs Switchbacks FC and Sacramento Republic. Again, the starting lineup for Sacramento: Vitiello in goal, Benitez, Desmond, Timmer, and Gurr across the back line. K, Crisostomo, Vonner, Rodriguez, and Wolf in the midfield, and Edwards will be up top. For Switchbacks FC, Colin Shuttler gets his seventh start of the year. Rocha, the captain, Matt Mahoney, Maples, and Burner across the back line. Creek, McGee, and Sam Williams are in the midfield. Hanya, Bennett, and Masareka are your forwards. Our officials for tonight: Gerald Flores is our head referee. He is assisted by Matthew Schwartz and William Atten. Our fourth official tonight is Jared Mosier. Sacramento coming in, having lost their last two road matches. Switchbacks FC have yet to taste defeat here at Widener Field. Switchbacks will be wearing their blackout unis with the silver numbers and letters. Sacramento in their road whites with the maroon sleeves, numbers, and letters. Both of these teams tied with 13 points on this still fairly young USL Championship season. Although we are into the summer months and then things pick up and it seems to fly by once we hid the 4th of July. What are you looking for in the first quarter of an hour here, Roland?
9: Yeah, possession. I think for the Switchbacks, they want to possess the ball as much as possible. They want to make Sacramento have to chase them around, especially move side to side. They'll want to get their speed players into one-on-one situations out wide. I think that'll be interesting to see just who dominates the ball early on, and if and when Sacramento have sustained bouts of possession, exactly what they're willing to do with it and how many numbers they're willing to throw forward in support of young Mr. Kyle Edwards up top.
8: The rain has stopped, a rainbow across the sky, and we are underway. Ball played to Talon Maples as the Switchbacks will be moving left to right across whatever device you may be listening on. Both teams bat it back and forth to one another. Sam Williams with a header back to Aiden Rocha, who sends it down the far sideline. Nobody home. And Danny Vitiello will play this with his feet, dribble it into his box. 30 seconds in. First possession of the match for Sacramento. His former teammate, Corey Bennett, was initially pressuring him. Now he'll back up a bit here. And Vitiello sends it downfield. Header out off of Sacramento, or at least I thought. They'll say Talon Maples was the last to touch it. So it'll be a throw-in for the visitors, 58 seconds into a scoreless contest. Michel Benitez will throw this one in. Gets the pass back on the near sideline. Colorado Springs takes it away. McGee slides it over to Patrick Berner. Now to Talon Maples inside the 18-yard box. Over to his captain, Matt Mahoney. Mahoney will dribble it up the field. Far sideline here for Aiden Rocha. Rocha dribbles a little bit in towards the middle of the field. Turns, sends it straight back to Mahoney. Over to Maples. Talon, cross midfield, finds Masareka, gets around Benitez, but a second defender for Sacramento comes over to clean it up. That is Lee Desmond, who we talked about in the pregame, Roland.
9: Yeah, good play there. Had to move quickly out to the right-hand side. That's exactly the Switchbacks' right-hand side. That's exactly what the Switchbacks want to do, is get the ball quickly to feet and try to exploit those one-on-one situations out wide. They'll have a long throw-up coming from Sam Williams.
8: And this is one of Sam Williams' duties on a nightly basis, these long throw-ins.
9: Difficult one with the sun right in the goalkeeper's eyes as well.
8: Long toss. Sacramento is there first with the header. Goes out, and Sam will just move down the sideline and try it again. 2:23 gone by. Neither team has tested the goalkeepers yet. But the Switchbacks threatening here. Another toss from Williams. Again, a header by Sacramento, then turned on goal by Matt Mahoney, punched away by Vitiello, and a whistle.
9: A very late
8: play, yeah.
9: Very late offside flag. Good job by Matt Mahoney turning that one goalwards. He knew he wasn't going to be able to get any power on the header, so he just tried to loop it up, make the goalkeeper make a decision. He did, got a decent enough punch on it, and somewhere in there, the referee's assistance flag was raised. Sacramento very deliberate, using Vitiello, former Albany star, home of the
8: Danes.
9: Very close.
8: Great Danes.
9: Yes.
8: Is there a different kind of Dane? I'm legitimately asking.
9: A person from Denmark? Question mark? I don't know.
8: Foul here as Patrick Berner gained possession. No malicious intent there by Sacramento as Dominic Vonner goes over to check on Berner. It will be Vonner picking up the foul, the 27-year-old from Mainz, Germany.
9: Yeah, it wasn't much in it. He's just trying to track Berner into the corner. Berner's always going to win that foot race, easily did. Tried to play it back to Colin Shuttler and just got taken out.
8: Free kick for Colorado Springs. They'll play it to Matt Mahoney, now far sideline for Rocha. Up that sideline, Tahania tried to turn on his man, could not, taken away by Sacramento. Now they'll charge down the far sideline, and the ball is forced out of play. It will be a Republic throw-in here with 4:19 gone by in a scoreless first half. And now Sacramento loses it out of play. Quick throw in here. Misplayed by Mahoney, but Sacramento unable to take advantage as it went out off the feet there of Kyle Edwards. Big sigh of relief for Colorado Springs as now it will be a goal kick for Colin Shuttler.
9: Yeah, you said it. Matt Mahoney just got caught unaware. Good anticipation from Kyle Edwards, but just couldn't keep it in. Decent play from McGee on the near side. Just slows things down, gives it off to Maples.

0: Republic.
1: Yeah, he needed more movement in front of him. Great job by the referee to play the advantage when Tyreek was pulled back. Just didn't have support in and around him. Not a great touch there from the Republic, but they get away with it.
0: Now Desmond plays it up the field, cut off by Brennan Creek. Now to Williams, out wide to the right for Saddam Masereka. Masereka with the cross in, nobody home, as he'll run clear across the field and out of play for Sacramento throw.
1: Switchbacks again down the right-hand side. Quick pass. It was slow and lazy in possession by Sacramento that let the switchbacks steal in. They just don't have a lot of movement opening 8 minutes in front of the ball.
0: Mahoney wins the header off the throw-in, but it goes out of play.
1: You mentioned Scotland, Haiti. Still have Turkey and Australia. 10 p.m. Mountain start out in British Columbia. First day of four matches at the World Cup. Yeah, why not? Rockies are, of course, in Vegas tonight.
0: Colin Shuttler with it on his feet. Plays it to the left for Mahoney. He'll tee it up. Line drive downfield. Looking for Yosuke, but this one will be well out of his reach. Sacramento with the throw-in. Yep, the first two matches of the day at the World Cup both ended in draws.
1: Qatar, Switzerland 1-1, Brazil, Morocco 1-1.
0: Correct.
1: I believe.
0: Yep. Yeah, a late equalizer from Qatar earlier today. Switzerland not pleased about that. Felt like a little bit of a feeling out process between Morocco and Brazil, who feel like they may cross paths at some point again later on in the tournament. Saddam Masereka now with it. Over to Brennan Creek. McGee back to Creek. Now McGee to Brennan. Back towards midfield line for Talon Maples. Although I have more belief in one of those teams than the other, that being Morocco. Ball sent downfield by Sam Williams. Sacramento cuts it off. Colorado Springs back on it. Now a battle on the near sideline, and the Republic will turn it upfield. Another header won by Colorado Springs. They're dominating these early aerial duels, earning themselves extra possessions. Creek to Hanya, back to Brennan. Now Matt Mahoney redistributes to the near sideline for Berner. Berner plays it up. Has Saddam Masereka, but maybe the wet surface carrying that ball out. It will be a goal kick for Danny Vitiello. 10:21 gone by in the first half with no score.

Sacramento looking long with Lee Desmond. Cut off by Rocha. Heads it into the stands. So we approach the 12th minute in downtown Colorado Springs. The field evenly split with sunshine and shadows here. As Yosuke Hanya wins possession back. Tyreek McGee to Burner. Burner flips it forward, looking for Saddam Masereka. Has a step on Benitez. He'll gather it in. Takes on Benitez, 1v1. Gets to the end line. Cross it. Front of goal. Knocked away by Sacramento. And now the Republic will flip that one up the field. Matt Mahoney is there. Playing it back to Colin Shuttler. And Shuttler sending it long.

0: Sacramento with the header, but goes right to Tyreek McGee. Now McGee to the right-hand side for Masereka again. Saddam chips it in, was looking for Corey Bennett just over his head, though. Alan McCann likes the effort.
1: Yeah, beautiful cross in. Benitez needs help out on Sacramento's left-hand side. It was a slow-moving Dominic Vonner coming out to attempt to give some support to that side for Sacramento. Really good ball in from Saddam Masereka and just over the head of Bennett. Switchbacks looking dangerous when able to use the width on both sides. It was left-hand side of the field opening 5 minutes since then. They've switched their point of emphasis out to their right, and it's causing Sacramento all kinds of issues. So is this playing out from the back malarkey from the Republic.
0: I think this is one of the things that Alan McCann was alluding to when he talked about some of the things that they can exploit. It's not that every team can exploit one that builds out of the back, but the switchbacks certainly do with their pressure. Alan McCann also mentioned the high defensive line that they tend to have. Switchbacks testing it early on here, but have yet to make Danny Vitiello sweat in goal for Sacramento. 14th minute is the switchbacks working the ball in the Sacramento half, looking near side. Burner brings it down. Burner slides it over to McGee. Let it run through. I think he thought Sam Williams was behind him. He was not. Ball deflects out of play. They'll say it's off of Colorado Springs, and it'll be a Sacramento throw-in here.
1: It was going to be difficult for the Republic. Pinched in the Pepsi corner.

0: up the far sideline, and a foul going against Sacramento there. Little push. 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
1: Yeah, way too physical from Kyle Edwards.
0: McGee and Williams, one right-footed, one left-footed. It'll be Williams to take it. Near post, centering pass from Talon Maples. Couldn't find a teammate. Sacramento picks it up. Sends it immediately downfield. Patrick Berner coming from the other side of the field to make a play on it. Last touched by Sacramento.
1: Smartly done from the switchbacks on that set piece. Flat free kick in by Williams all the way to the back post, and that was what the switchbacks wanted. They just needed Maples' second pass to be kept a little bit further down. Sacramento defended it well enough.
0: Pass near side for Masareka, dribbling towards the middle of the field, plays it across that midfield line. Now Berner flips it forward for Creek. Creek hoping that he's onside. He is. Brennan sends it far post, has a man, and as Roland called, the push off there by Yosuke Hanya will give Sacramento the ball back past the midway point of the 16th minute. No score.
1: How's the Scotland-Haiti match looking?
0: 0-0. Haiti had a chance earlier. Just missed one wide. But 0-0 in the 19th minute.
1: Scotland in red's a little strange. By the way, you know no one is asleep in Scotland going on 2:30 in the morning.
0: What time is Australia kicking off in Australia?
1: Oh, boy.
0: Thursday, I think.
1: Yeah, I was going to say.
0: Sacramento with possession here. In the switchbacks half midway through the 17th minute. The United States will play Australia next on Friday.
1: Up in the Great Pacific Northwest, I believe. Lumen Field, or whatever we're calling it.
0: Not CenturyLink anymore, that's for sure. Sacramento very deliberate here, as they tend to be. Trying to find a seam.
1: Speaking of the World Cup, I looked into tickets for all those games that you and I discussed last week.
0: The ones in Kansas City?
1: Yeah, and the one in Seattle, and it's just... I'm sorry, but I'm not paying $500 to go watch Qatar and Bosnia.
0: Wow. Although, after the performances both of them put on here early, that might be a good match as the foul goes on Sacramento.
1: I think the cheapest I saw for Austria-Algeria was flirting with $800 each, which is a lot. Plus, we still have to get to Kansas City and stay in Kansas City. And I know you know people, but I don't know.
0: I don't know that Travis is using his house, so I can ask.
1: Can't say no if you don't ask.
0: That's true. Back underway as we hit 18 minutes on the clock after the heavy challenge by Sacramento. Now Patrick Berner up the near sideline to Masareka. Had to pull his hand back. Did not get whistled there. Gives it to McGee, and Tyreek is cleared out, and so is Brennan Creek. Foul going against the visitors here. Midway through the 19th minute with no score. So, type of match we were expecting coming in, at least so far. Maples to Sam Williams. Up the right-hand side for Patrick Berner. Williams back with it now. Brendan Creek back to Williams, and now further back all the way to Colin Shuttler. About 20 yards from his goal, will immediately play it up to Williams. Now they find some space on the left-hand side. Aiden Rocha turns and runs with it. Now angling towards the corner of the 18, still running, plays it in, cleared out well by Sacramento. It'll be a switchback's throwing. Now Yosuke Hanya breaking free here to Brendan Creek, corner of the box again, and Brendan looking for a penalty that would not be called and should not be. Just looking for something there. Goal kick coming up for Vitiello, 19:41 gone by in the first half. Still no score.
1: Yeah, Sacramento a little bit better last 5 minutes, settled into things. How's $610 each for Ecuador Curaçao strike you?
0: Look, I feel like just being in the city, though, could be fun.
1: I mean,
0: I think I got my...
1: If the city isn't Kansas City, all due respect.
0: I think I got my boys about convinced.
1: Let me know how that goes, question mark?
0: Lee Desmond.
1: Your car or mine? That's the question. That's a bad pass.
0: A little bit behind Desmond. Good job by Desmond to recover and keep that one in Sacramento's possession. Now here's Benitez straight up the middle of the field, batted away by Colorado Springs. Sacramento back on it, 21 minutes on the clock with no score. Edwards out to the far side.

0: Now ball play back to Danny Vitiello. They'll rely on their veteran goalkeeper to redistribute. And instead it goes right back to the guy that passed it to him. But a good move here by Sacramento to get across midfield. Switchbacks close it down well, though. Flipped up that far sideline. Aiden Rocha, long run. Slid, missed it, but Matt Mahoney, good team defending there. The captain picking up Aiden. Send it out. And it'll be a Sacramento throw in here. We're almost 22 minutes into this thing. Benitez. Sacramento going the wrong direction. They're back into their own half again. Over to Desmond. There is some space here on the near side. Desmond will settle into it. Pass up. Good job by Benitez keeping that play alive. And now it's Vonner. Ooh, cross went in. Shuttler had to reach up for it, pulled his hand down wisely as it goes out of play for a goal kick.
1: Yeah, genuinely don't think that Vonner knew where that one was going, just tried to blast it, I believe, right across the face of goal. Got too much of it, ended up really worrying Shuttler as it whizzed just over the crossbar. Good play down the left-hand side, one of the better attacks of this match from the Republic. Something for the Switchbacks to think about. Sorry, Ryan.
0: Yeah, no. Switchbacks and Sacramento still goalless. As Corey Bennett trying to get more involved in the play here. Lost it out on the far side.

0: Danny Vitiello called upon again. Plays it to Desmond. Back to Vitiello. Switchbacks pinning their ears back here and forcing a bad pass out of play. Throwing in an advantageous spot here for Colorado Springs, right in the Pepsi corner, far side of the field. Brennan Creek will give way to Sam Williams to try a long throw-in.
1: Yeah, make no mistake, this is an opportunity for the Switchbacks. They just need the first header just to help this one on toward goal. Switchbacks can be so dangerous with these, especially with that flat trajectory of these throws.
0: Maybe number five going to get involved in this one. He's certainly active right now. Here comes the throw-in from Williams. Sacramento's there first, right to the Switchbacks. And here's a shot from Rocha with the left foot deflected out of play. And we'll have a throw-in in the exact same spot.
1: Yeah, it was goalwards. Well done by Sacramento to get a piece. And take two out from the far side.
0: Williams with a throw-in. Sacramento first there, but not out of danger yet as two players collide. Tyreek McGee getting grabbed. And now Sacramento somehow comes away with it. Good tracking back, though, by Talon Maples. Play was offside anyway. And now they got to sort out what happened behind the play. And Scotland has broken through as we hit the 29th minute out in Boston.
1: John McGinn.
0: 1-0.
1: Aston Villa's John McGinn.
0: And this one of the matchups a bit torn about because obviously with Duke and Garve on Haiti, want them to be successful, but my great-grandfather from Inverness.
1: Nice.
0: So, like Scotland to do well as well.
1: Explains the red.
0: Great-grandfather from Inverness, great-grandmother from Cork.
1: Nice.
0: Back underway here. A yellow card has been issued to Colorado Springs, sponsored by Diversus Health, mental health and well-being for all. Whistle and now a foul on Sacramento. See who they got on the yellow card for Colorado Springs. Tell you about it after the free kick into the box. Vitiello had to knock it away with his left hand. Dove for it. And it ends up going out of play. It will be another Switchbacks throw. But a good job by Colorado Springs in testing Vitiello. Now played in by McGee. One hop into the hands of Vitiello here in the 28th minute. So Switchbacks don't come away with anything on that set piece opportunity. But they'll look to quickly turn over Sacramento. Sacramento doesn't turn themselves over, which they did. Patrick Berner with the throw-in to Maples.
1: Yeah, it's getting real difficult for Sacramento to get any kind of sustained possession. They just don't have the numbers forward. Edwards awfully isolated and having to do a lot of defending, drifting out to Sacramento's left-hand side to stop the Switchbacks doing exactly what they are now, which is pressing down their right.
0: Here's Masareka to Bennett. Leaves it for Yosuke with his left foot. Strikes. It was blocked. Goes out to Matt Mahoney. Now up to Rocha. He'll chip it to the right-hand side for Masareka. Good touch to Berner. Patrick, his pass blocked by a Sacramento player. Colorado Springs still with possession. Tyreek McGee running horizontally to get away from his defender. Up to Creek. Now out wide to Berner. Again, Switchbacks having a difficult time getting it over, around, and through Sacramento as they've been there to clear out every pass into the box. Now it will be a throw-in for Sam Williams. Throws it into Burner. Back to Williams. His cross. That's the easiest clearance Benitez has had all night. But it does go out for a corner kick for Colorado Springs. 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Invest with confidence. Be the first corner of the match. And it looks like Tyreek McGee is going to be the one to take it. And Adrian Perez would normally be taking these, but he's still working himself back to 100%. Available as a sub if need be. Midway through the 30th minute, no score. Colorado Springs trying to do something about it here on this corner kick. Referee having a conversation. Corey Bennett battling with the Sacramento defender. Referee not done. Now he's talking to Vitiello about where he's allowed to stand. Corey Bennett trying to peel off to the far post. McGee sends it in there, punched away by Vitiello. Back into the 18, and a foul going against the Switchbacks will put a stop to that sequence.
1: Yeah, decent early punch from Vitiello, and then just on the regen, referee saw a push. Neither team in an especial hurry to get the game back underway. Interesting game without a hydration break.
0: That isn't a blatant play to add more advertising. I don't know what is.
1: Yeah, how can we not keep the little box of what's actually happening in the corner like we do, you know, for every other match in the history of the world? Why do we have to go to a full commercial only to miss part of the action when we get back?
0: Yeah, yeah, that was the first match of the tournament. They were late coming back. Not the Spanish broadcast, by the way. Shouts to Telemundo.
1: Mm. Nicely done.
0: Yeah, Patrick Berners got some space. Slides it over to Bennett. Bennett turns, fires. It's blocked. Sacramento back with it. Pass up to Edwards.
1: He needs some help.
0: Couple of step-overs here. Has a man. Gives it to him. That's Benitez. And Benitez just diving to get a foul call on Berner. And it's going to be a yellow card.
1: Yeah, for stopping the break forward in the referee's mind, it sure didn't look like there was much contact whatsoever. That's what frustrates the Switchbacks bench and the fans here at Widener Field. He was tracking back and was never going to get goal side, and that's what the referee saw, and that's why the first yellow card of the evening was produced.
0: So back underway here. Yellow card sponsored by Diversus Health, celebrating 150 years of serving our community, mental health, and well-being for all. Long pass down the far sideline, out of play. Switchbacks will have a throw-in. Ooh, pass taken away by Sacramento, but a good job. Once again, Sam Williams tracking back to break up a pass that would have led to a high danger opportunity, and now a whistle as the ball was sent downfield. And you're going to get Colorado Springs for a foul. Sacramento gets us back underway. Lee Desmond to the near side for Vonner. Back to Desmond. All the way back to Vitiello now. Edge of the 18. Vitiello tees it up. Looks to the far side. Sacramento wins the initial header, but only black jerseys around. Talon Maples will give it to Colin Shuttler here in the 34th minute with no score. Now Talon Maples. Maples directing traffic. Now will look long. Masereka trying to get underneath it. Does. Could not get around his defender, though, who then sends it up the near sideline. Up to Edwards now. Maples trying to get around Kyle Edwards. Switchbacks will get called for another foul here. Maples side swiped Memo Rodriguez. Fans didn't like it. Get another look here on the in-stadium replay.
1: Yeah, referee got himself in the way, and then switchbacks tracking back, just a little swipe across the back of the calf. Better from Sacramento last few minutes. They've at least been willing to push some numbers forward. Game kind of gone off the boil a little bit. That suits the visitors.
0: Desmond just shy of midfield.
1: Nicely done. Nicely done.
0: Gets through the defense. Plays it out to the left-hand side for Benitez. Good job by Masereka. Running back to knock it out of play.
1: And this is exactly what Sacramento want. Time to take a set piece. Bring their center backs forward. Watch out for Lee Desmond. And much of the same for Jared Timmer.
0: First corner kick of the night for Sacramento.

0: And now some pushing in the boxes. Can't see, but I just assume it's Aiden Rocha who's involved there with, I think it was he and Kyle Edwards who were pushing back and forth. Edwards the much, oh no, it's Ajago. And Ajago's going to see a yellow card.
1: Yeah, I think he partly talked himself into that one. And then partly gave Aiden the push after his whistle.
0: Let me correct myself. Mark Anthony Kay is getting the yellow card, his second of the season. Three yellow cards here in the first half, all sponsored by Diversus Health, mental health and well-being for all. We still are supposed to have a corner kick here as we're drawing back and forth. Now Lee Desmond, the captain of Sacramento, pleading with the referee. Now we're ready to go, finally. Good header there by Talon Maples. Gets it well out of danger. Sacramento runs it down, plays it back into their own half for Danny Vitiello. Out to the right-hand side, and now multiple players are down. More pushing and shoving.
1: That
0: it happened beyond the play. You say an elbow.
1: Made it right in. Referee produces a yellow card. Nothing more. Switchbacks frustrated. It wasn't red. It was Brennan Creek that took that shot. A cheap one from the left winger for the Republic. Referee needs to get a hold of this one, and quickly.
0: Dominic Vonner is going to pick up the yellow card. There's a Sacramento player down near the 18-yard box.
1: Yeah, he was down the entire time, and Sacramento took umbrage with whatever it was that took him to the floor, and Vonner took it on himself to come all the way over and just swipe at Brennan Creek.
0: We're going to get another look here initially at the corner and then see
1: it's
0: what
1: hard.
0: Happened here. That's not going to tell us anything.
1: Yeah, it's hard to follow with the ball going all the way back to the goalkeeper.
0: So again, Vonner picks up a yellow card. No cards issued to Colorado Springs. It will be a free kick. Colin Shuttler is going to take it midway through the 39th minute. Still looking for our first goal. And our first shot on goal, for that matter. Talon Maples tees it up. Slips as he delivers it downfield. Finds Masareka in stride anyway. Sacramento gets in there to send it back up the field. Now the two teams will trade possession. On the near sideline, Sacramento trying to dribble out of it with Vonner.
1: Here you go.
0: Rodriguez let it run away, and it goes right to Yosuke Hanya. Here comes Hanya to Bennett. Pass to McGee on the end line, and he's offside. I did not love that.
1: Yeah, just the reverse pass there. It could have just, the momentum was to keep going and take the strike at goal centrally, and then switchbacks just maybe tried to get a little bit too cute and reverse things back to their left, and that's where McGee found himself in an offside position.
0: Midway through the 40th minute, switchbacks not able to find a rhythm yet, and now another push from behind. That'll be a foul on Sacramento. Free kick just inside the Republic half. They'll play it short. And now back into their own half for Mahoney. Over to Shuttler. Back to Mahoney. Nearly broken up. Does go out of play for a switchback's throw. Rocha throws it back to Mahoney. Now into the box for Shuttler. Shuttler. Looking long for Masareka. Desmond cuts in front of him. Ball goes out. Switchbacks with a throw in just to the left of the Sacramento bench. Burner back across midfield to Maples. Maples slides it over to Mahoney. Cross midfield to Yosuke Hanya out on the far sideline. Back to Mahoney at the midfield line. So we approach the 42nd minute. Here's Talon Maples. Back to Mahoney. He'll dribble it up the field out to the left-hand side. And referee's flag was up on that far side. Sacramento will get a free kick out of it.

0: Public have it. Nearly turned it over. Now they're scrambling a bit as they'll get Danny Vitiello back involved in things. Vitiello up to Desmond. Now the near side, Benitez up to Vonner. Berner closing down on him defensively. Benitez broke through. Now he's into the switchback's half. Plays it up to his man, Edwards. Not in an offside position, unfortunately. Plays it across the box. Sacramento got that wrong as Maples sends it away. Sent right back in by Sacramento, but a fair catch called for and made by Colin Shuttler here in the 43rd minute.
1: Yeah, better from Sacramento. They don't want Edwards in that wide position. He can't do much damage from out there, but they were able to spring in behind. Switchbacks back four. Stayed onside just. But again, that's not the player they want popping up out on the left wing.
0: Berner fires it off the back of Vonner. Throw in for Patrick. And they'll go back to Shuttler here. McGee to the captain, Matt Mahoney. Back to Tyreek. To the midfield circle for Hanya. Yos looking up the field. Plays it out to the right for Berner. Patrick Berner here. To Masareka. Over to Hanya. Edge of the 18. Just out of the reach of Brennan Creek. Sacramento able to take it away. Oh, played into space here. Here's Vonner. Vonner across the formation to a man who is offside. Quick restart for the switchbacks. Yosuke Hanya dragged down. That should be a foul and a yellow, and it will be. More yellow cards for Sacramento, who did, in their last match, did go down to 10 men. Still found a way, though.
1: Yeah, Yost knew exactly what he was doing. Nice turn. Just let the ball do all the work. Sacramento player just reaches across his chest, and as soon as that happens, with Yost being goal side, the referee's going to produce the yellow card.
0: Let me tell you about Diversus Health. Sir, for 150 years, they've been serving our community, and their goal, mental health and well-being for all. Matt Mahoney in the midfield circle. Up to Talon Maples. Maples out to the right for Berner. Berner to Masareka. Play broken up. Fans wanted a foul. Referee let the contact go. Creek takes it away. Creek to Berner. Cross the face, a goal! And that one not played in on Vitiello, and a rebound shot will go over the crossbar and out from Patrick Berner. But Yosuke Hanya was there on the back post, just couldn't find a way to turn it at Danny Vitiello.
1: Yeah, just got caught under his feet. It's difficult for him to get any extension and try to turn that one toward goal. In the end, it just sort of ballooned up, and Sacramento was able to defend it. Just 2 minutes Turkish of TikTok shop stoppage time at the end of the first half.
0: 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It's the one place for all your timekeeping needs. Vitiello downfield. Header won by Creek. Now Kyle Edwards out to the left for Vonner. Vonner chips it. Headed away by Colorado Springs. Aiden Rocha was there. Now Yosuke chests it down to the turf. Hanya up to the midfield line for Corey Bennett. Bennett gets caught up by Jared Timmer. And he fouls Timmer. Free kick taken quickly but short for Sacramento. So look to stay on the ball for the rest of this half. Have it on the far sideline. Not doing much with it. Now pass to the middle of the field. Up that right-hand side again. Cross coming in, and Shuttler called for it. Able to grab it, immediately rolls it out to Masareka. Saddam has a lot of space to operate in. Masareka taking on his defender, 1v1, shoots, and Vitiello able to smother it on the near post.
1: Yeah, got a piece of the center back on the way through, just took the sting out of it. Vitiello had more than enough time with the pace being taken off of it. Saddam didn't have much of an option other than to strike. Probably the last real moment of intent in this first half.
0: Ball goes out. It'll be a switchback's throw-in, and with Williams' ability... Oh, no. Patrick Berner not pleased, nor is Talon Maples. They thought the referee was going to let them throw that ball in, but alas, he is not. And the first half has come to an end in the kind of match that we expected. Not the most aesthetically pleasing of 45 minutes, but we are goalless at the break. More to come from Widener Field right after this on Extra Sports 1300.
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0: Halftime at Widener Field. 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
9: Awesome. 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
0: 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Tell us about it.
9: You bet. 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It comes in a hybrid version as well, and it's absolutely amazing. 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
0: Is it too much to say that might be the perfect Colorado vehicle, the Telluride, with everything it brings, right?
9: You know, I would say it probably is.
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9: So there's so many deals going on. 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
0: And again, I mentioned at the top, I'm a Kia owner, and I'm a fan. A good vehicle. So no matter what model you want to go with, as Christian said, plenty of great deals on great vehicles at Fillon Kia. Christian, really appreciate you stopping by.
9: Thanks, Ryan. Appreciate it. Go Switchbacks.
0: Absolutely. 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
0: No goals between Colorado Springs and Sacramento. Ryan Kaufman and Roland Vargas with you in the booth here at Widener Field. 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
1: I thought the Switchbacks started really well, really brightly. I thought they probably deserved a breakthrough right around the quarter of an hour mark. After then, they kind of fell off. Sacramento finally got a little bit more into the game. Then it got a little scrappy. Then it got a little rough. You started to see the yellow card, started to see a lot of fouls kind of ramp up, and I think in the end, probably a fair result to be goalless at the halftime interval. But again, I thought the Switchbacks, they started really well, but then Sacramento really was able to come into the game and kind of shut things down.
0: Switchbacks FC back here at Widener Field June 24th for a midweek matchup with San Antonio FC. 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Kickoff is at 6. Note the early start time because it is a Wednesday night match. 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A look at the first half numbers after this on Extra Sports 1300.
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15: 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It appears by its own numbers, the U.S. government seems insolvent. It's reported that the Treasury shows about $6 trillion in assets and over $47 trillion in liabilities. Add it all up, and it looks like the U.S. owes more than $130 trillion it doesn't have. 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
0: Switchbacks did not allow a single shot in the first 45 minutes. They took five shots. None of them were on target. So Colin Shuttler and Danny Vitiello haven't had a ton to do. Possession went the way of Colorado Springs to the tune of 53%. Each team got a corner kick. The fouls started to mount as the half wore on. 14 total fouls, six of them for Colorado Springs. Five yellow cards, K, Chrysostomo, and Vonner for Sacramento, Burner, and Rocha for Switchbacks FC. No goals. We'll see if that changes in the second 45 next on Extra Sports 1300.
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0: We have a change for Sacramento as we begin this second half. Dominic Bonner, one of the many Sacramento players on yellow, will be replaced by number 7, Mael Malongo, the 29-year-old from the Democratic Republic of the Congo. So one change for the visitors as they will start this second half with the opening kick, which they take and send downfield, and Colin Shuttler jumps high in the air to grab that ball.
1: Yeah, honestly, they had to take off Vonner after that elbow that led to his yellow card. He was lucky to still be on the field. And discretion, the better part of valor with Sacramento at the half. The switchbacks go back to Shuttler. Good goalkeeping pings it out to the switchbacks right,
0: where Sacramento is able to head it away. Now they gain possession here. Good early sequence by the visitors. They flip it towards the corner of the box. Knocked away by Berner. Sacramento able to get it back, but Brennan Creek rips it away.
1: Yeah, good play.
0: Creek outlet pass to Saddam Masereka on the right-hand side. Switchbacks pressuring. Plenty of white jerseys back, though, for the visitors. Will force Colorado Springs to slow things up. Now they speed it back up with Saddam Masereka. Taking on his defender, flips it into the box, cleared away by Sacramento. Goes out to Matt Mahoney. Mahoney to Rocha. Aiden reversing fields to Masereka. Quick touch to Patrick Berner. Back to Masereka. Saddam with the cross. Corey Bennett, header, Vitiello up against the crossbar, able to make the save.
1: Yeah, really good job just to get any kind of pace on that whatsoever. Really had to stoop, did Corey Bennett. It was one of those awkward ones where it's right at sort of waist height. It's a little bit low for a header, a little bit high for a volley, but he got it on goal. Vitiello saw it the whole way, and then with struggling to get a ton of pace on it, was a comfortable catch in the end as the goalkeeper just kept it from crashing into his crossbar. Switchbacks free kick just inside their half. Matt Mahoney to take it short.
0: 47-18 on the clock. No score. First shot on goal, I think. They'll rule that a shot on goal for Colorado Springs. Again, not a single shot of any type for Sacramento so far in this one. Corey Bennett tackled by his former teammate. No whistle. And Sacramento getting off to the races. Pass intercepted by Rocha. Plays it to Colin Shuttler. Up to Sam Williams. Williams at the midfield stripe. Stops. Gives it to Brennan Creek. Creek. Cross the field to Berner. Up the sideline to Masereka. Sacramento knocks it away right to Patrick Berner. Over to Talon Maples. Maples to McGee. Tyreek finds Creek, gives it right back to McGee. Tyreek with two defenders, still able to pass it to Hanya. Now out wide for Rocha. Left-footed cross out of the box, but finds Masareka. In for Bennett, headed away, and it will be out for a switchbacks throw-in in the McDivitt corner. As we are in the 49th minute with no score, Sam Williams will try a long throw-in.

0: always going to lose out.
1: Colorado Springs back with it. It'll be Talon Maples. Over to Mahoney. Rocha. Back to Mahoney. Now to Shuttler. Colin looking downfield for Masereka. And now Tyreek McGee with some space into the Sacramento half. Pass up to Creek. Out wide to the left for Yosuke Hanya, taking on his defender. Second one comes over, gets to the end line. Cross out front. Still loose. Sacramento clears. Right to Sam Williams. Now to McGee. Wants it on the left foot. Yep. Dribbles to his right. Sends it that way to Burner. He'll strike in that one into the stands.
0: Yeah, just got too congested for the switchbacks on that initial ball in from the left-hand side. Thought maybe Corey Bennett even took it off of the foot of a teammate. You mentioned McGee wanting it on that left foot. Never got it there. Switchbacks kind of forced the shot, and Sacramento defended it well enough in the end. Couple of soccer balls on the field. And we're back underway.
1: Vitiello plays the ball short. Now out to the near side for Gurr. Gurr long pass downfield. Mahoney wins the header. Finds Creek, who gets shoved in the back. Easy call for the official. Good positioning by Brennan Creek there. Switchbacks back going here with Tyreek McGee. McGee steps to his left. Can't split the two defenders, taken away by Sacramento. Now Malongo to the midfield circle. Pass behind Gurr. He's able to run it down. Gurr gets the pass back. Sacramento into the switchback's half. Rodriguez out to the far side for Malongo. Broken up by Burner. Benitez is there and then gets the ball taken away by Masereka. And then Saddam is fouled. Quick restart for Colorado Springs. Brennan Creek to Williams. Out to the right for Masereka. Straight back for Burner. 53rd minute with no score. Yosuke Hanya calling for it directly beneath us on the left-hand side of the formation. Switchbacks won't look his way yet. Mahoney cross midfield to Rocha. Now Yost involved here on the near side, getting grabbed. Ball goes out of play. They'll say it's a throw-in. Gurr into Chrysostomo. Or to Desmond. Picked off. Patrick Burner read it the whole way. Gives it to Masereka. Flips it in the box for Bennett. Headed away by Jared Timmer.
0: Yeah, Timmer got his header wrong. It's going to be a McDivitt Law Firm corner kick for the switchbacks. Better pace and energy about the switchbacks' attack. And they move it quickly. That's when they're able to open up space. Timmer did a good job covering. Just didn't do particularly well with his clearing header, hence the corner kick.
1: 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McDivitt is in your corner. Second of the match for Colorado Springs. Tyreek McGee will take this one as he

0: It's the back post run. McGee delivers it. Vitiello able to grab it.
1: Yeah, it's another comfortable catch. Sacramento player down inside of the 6-yard box holding his face.
0: Zach Gurr. It is. No? Yes. Jack Gurr. The 30-year-old from Newcastle upon Tyne.
1: Nice. Underrated town. Recommend staying on that side of the Tyne. Stray into Sunderland, it gets a little scruffy.
0: Back underway with Vitiello rolling it to Timmer. And Timmer pass out of the reach of Benitez. Switchbacks are going to have a throw-in in the Sacramento half here.
1: Yeah, unforced error. Bad turnover from Sacramento, just inviting the pressure.

0: Masarekas pass, pinballs around, and Burner trying to get back possession, and referee was pointing the wrong direction initially, corrects himself, and says it's a throw-in for Sacramento near midfield. Approaching the 56th minute, no score. The Scotland-Haiti match 1-0 as they are just about a minute behind us. Garvin Matusla and Duke LaCroix not starting the match. See if they are called upon in the second half, although Haiti needs goals, or at least one. Back underway with Vitiello sending it downfield. Sacramento with it. Nice turn by Milongo, but Colorado Springs able to pick it off. And now a foul. And Sacramento will get it back here.
1: That Australia game that kicks off at 10 Mountain, that's going to be 2 p.m. down under, so that's an easy watch. 2 p.m. tomorrow, down under.
0: Another foul called on Colorado Springs. Going to give Sacramento a pretty good spot for a free kick, so that would make the match against the United States at 5 p.m.? No.
1: What time does it start in America? Give me that.
0: Oh,
1: number.
0: 2 p.m. I'm sorry. I'm not doing the math correctly. So it'd be 3 o'clock plus. Math is never my strong suit. You do the math.
1: What time does the Aussie?
0: 1 o'clock.
1: 1 o'clock Mountain?
0: 1 o'clock on Friday.
1: Okay, so
0: here's a free kick over the crossbar and out of play. Goal kick coming up. So we talking about,
1: you subtract 8 and add a day. So 1 o'clock, it's going to be, hold on, we're going to get to the bottom of this. It's going to be 5 in the morning tomorrow down under.
0: Saturday morning.
1: Correct.
0: 5 Saturday morning.
1: Yeah, that's doable. Remember that 2002 World Cup when we were in high school in Korea, Japan?
0: Mm-hmm.
1: I was waking up at 3 in the morning. That was brutal.
0: Yeah, but I just love the complaints from people around the world about the time zones.
1: Yeah, like, what are we going to do here? I guess we could put matches in Hawaii, make things a little easier.
0: A couple of headers will get the ball onto the feet of Corey Bennett as the switchbacks look to pressure again. Tyreek McGee passes it through to Hanya, who's onside. Yosuke on the end line needs help. His pass was blocked, able to get it back. Now out wide to Masareka. He tees it up, sends it far post. Only Gurr is there, and he'll head it towards midfield. Matt Mahoney repossesses to Burner out wide. Back to Burner. Maples. Straightforward for Williams. Back to Maples. 59th minute. Looking for her first goal. Matt Mahoney to the near sideline for Rocha. Aiden steps to his right, plays it in, looking for Bennett over everyone's head. Vitiello off the hop, able to grab it, putting an end to that switchback sequence. Nil-nil our score, 58-39 gone by.
1: Yeah, it's easy for Vitiello. Dangerous for Sacramento to play out. Need to clear this one long. See, when they don't, switchbacks just win it back. Nice step by Aiden.
0: Up to Masareka, over to McGee. To Creek, ball through to Bennett. Corey out to the left for Hanya. Yosuke to McGee, turns to his left, leaves it for Rocha, plays it far post. Good defensive play there by Sacramento. I think it was Timmer getting his foot in there to deflect that one away.
1: Nicely watched by Mahoney. Had Edwards draped across his shoulder blades, had to watch that ball up and over the top, did just that, won the header. Switchbacks a little bit loose, but Talon Maples cleans that up. Switchbacks have some space on the left-hand side if he sees Aiden, and he does.
0: Rocha chests it down to the turf. Hits Creek on the overlapping run. Brennan Creek, little step over, not fooled by it whatsoever, was Mark Anthony Kay, and he'll knock it out for a corner kick for Colorado Springs, which will occur after.
1: Before?
0: Well, I think they'd love to have Adrian Perez take this corner.
1: They would. They're going to wait, though.
0: So it'll be Adrian Perez coming in at the next opportunity. Meanwhile, corner kick for Colorado Springs. Sam Williams will take this one. It does have McGee close by. Third corner kick of the night for Colorado Springs. Williams gets the go-ahead. Sends it in. Has a man. Far post. Header. Creek just missed it.
1: Yeah, Sacramento had players on the line in case that one was on target. It was just wide. Switchbacks, another set piece run to perfection. Brennan Creek, this time popping up at the back post, got the power on his header, but not the accuracy. Sacramento have to do better than that defensively. And Creek's got to get that one on target. Just whistled wide.
0: 62nd minute, still waiting for our first goal of the night. And still waiting for Adrian Perez to make his way into the match. Danny Vitiello, meanwhile, with the ensuing goal kick.
1: So, fun story. It would be cheaper for us, you and I, to fly to Sydney, Australia, and watch the game from a pub there than it would be to go to Seattle and get tickets to the U.S. men's national team.
0: Wow.
1: That's a 14-and-a-half-hour flight, by the way.
0: Yeah. Ball out of play there by Aiden Rocha. It will be a Sacramento throw-in. I'm going to need to make sure there's TVs in the headrests on that flight. No Frontier Airlines to Sydney.
1: Hey, now.
0: It's fine, but in the continental United States.
1: I feel you.
0: Ball goes out of play again. Now we will get Adrian Perez into the match. Perez working his way back from injury. The LA native came on in the 65th minute last weekend against El Paso, and here he's on in the 63rd, replacing Tyreek McGee. Ninth appearance this season for Perez. Brought it this offseason from Louisville. First change for Colorado Springs is in the attacking midfield position. Meanwhile, Sacramento will have a throw-in to our right, and way far to our right. Jack Gurr is going to try and get this one inside the 18. Should be able to, unless he changes his mind, which he absolutely does.
1: Interesting pass.
0: Yeah, and that one kept in play by Sacramento. Couple of headers. This one's still in play. I think Shuttler was able to punch it out to the far sideline. And now Colorado Springs will try and hit Sacramento on the counter.
1: Yeah, it was a sneaky good chance for Sacramento. Just didn't get their headers right. Yosuke is straight into an offside position. Nicely done by Perez to find Aiden's run on the left. But momentum's kind of gone out of the attack.
0: Rocha across the field to Masareka. Sends it into the box. Ooh. For Bennett. Bennett shot! Vitiello with the save right on the doorstep, point blank.
1: What a touch.
0: Colorado Springs keeping up the pressure, though. Williams out wide. Couple of stepovers for, and Burner slipped. Masareka going down in the box looking for a penalty. Won't get one. Vitiello comes up with the ball, immediately throws it out to the near side for the run of Jack Gurr. Fans don't like it. I understand the referee's restraint on that one. 65th minute, midway through it. Still looking for a first goal, but Colorado Springs has looked more dangerous the last couple of minutes. They have it on the far sideline. Does Sacramento. Just to be clear about that. Pass back to Desmond. Now to Timmer.
1: So are we going to Australia? What's up?
0: Maybe. Okay. Gurr with the header to the end line. Cross out in front of goal. Here's Gurr's shot in the score.
1: Smash and grab from Sacramento. Nothing in the attack. Down the right-hand side. Switchbacks don't do enough with the initial ball in. Falls to Jack Gurr, and that's a fabulous finish from him. Just swats it with his right foot. Posted stamp. Nothing that Colin Shuttler could do. 1-0 Sacramento. 66th minute here at Widener Field.
0: Sacramento was able to keep it alive on the end line, and disaster for Colorado Springs. The first shot of the match.
1: Yep.
0: Not first shot on goal. I mean, it is the first shot on goal. The first shot that Sacramento has taken in this match ends up in the back of the net. Jack Gurr, his first goal of the season. And the Switchbacks, in minute 67, are down a goal.
1: Now, Sacramento were about to make a couple of changes. I think they've paused those? Question mark?
0: Yeah.
1: So they thought better of it, and rightly so. What a finish from Jack Gurr. And when we say out of nothing, we mean out of absolutely nothing.
0: I mean, the Sacramento player was on the end line. He was a centimeter from being out as a whistle will go against Colorado Springs. Adrian Perez called for the foul. And this is not the position that Colorado Springs wanted to be in. They never want to be in this position, although they are confident in their group and the ability to rally. But Sacramento, this is where they live, is having a lead in the second half and just buttoning down the hatches here. See if Colorado Springs can find a way to manufacture the equalizer. Little bump. That will be a foul as Sam Williams hits the turf. Quick restart for Colorado Springs. They're going to bring in Jonas.
1: Yeah, they need energy. They need movement. He's playing with confidence right now after last week.
0: Adrian Perez, meanwhile, leaving it for Creek. Now out wide. Masareka dribbling backwards. Gives it to Maples. Over to Williams. Now to Matt Mahoney. Mahoney dribbles it up the field. His pass tipped. Sacramento on it. Gurr, the goal scorer, plays it up the right-hand side. Wicked spin on it to keep it in play. And it will roll all the way to the feet of Colin Shuttler. Up to Mahoney. Out to the near side for Williams. Back to Colin Shuttler.
1: I wonder who Jonas will come in for. Maybe Yosuke. He's been quiet this evening. He could bring out Tyreek as well and sacrifice a more central player. And Sacramento will make their changes as well. Next stoppage of play.
0: Republic have possession. Timmer. Play to the near side for Gurr. Goes downfield. And away by Mahoney. Now Williams to Maples. Up to Perez. Now out wide to the right. One nothing Sacramento, 70th minute. Jack Gurr, his first of the year. Good run by Masareka, trying to earn a foul call. Man, give it Yeah, but Saddam gets up and argues with the official. I mean, where's the whistle for the effort? And now here come the changes.
1: Yep, Ryan Spaulding the first to come in for Sacramento. Forrester Ajago the other.
0: Ajago, the 24-year-old from Ghana, has two goals on the season. Switchback saw him last year as a member of Lexington SC, was teammates with Speedy Williams. And now here comes Jonas Fjellberg, and he will replace Saddam Masereka.
1: Ghana don't get their World Cup campaign started until Wednesday. Up in Toronto against Los Canaleros, Panama.
0: So Fjellberg in, as Roland mentioned, had the game-winning goal last Saturday in the USL Cup against El Paso, but he's been in really good form beyond that. Has one goal in the USL Championship season. This Jonas's ninth appearance of the year. Ball goes out of play on the far sideline. It'll be a throw-in. As the fans applauding Masereka as he makes his way to the switchback's bench, took the long way around the field. Throwing, meanwhile, for Sacramento. Hanging on to a newfound one-goal lead. Ball deflected out of play. Switchbacks with a throw, 72nd minute.

0: Switchbacks can't get out of their own half. Sacramento claims it. Then reclaimed by Colorado Springs, and now they'll push it up the right-hand side to Hanya. Yost now on the right. Jonas on the left. He left for Corey Bennett. Trying to get him more involved. Slips on the play. That allows Milongo to come up with it. Milongo across midfield. Stifled by Berner. Up to Hanya. And I think that came up and caught him in the arm. Handball on Colorado Springs. Scotland still hanging on to a one-goal lead themselves in the 72nd minute in Foxborough. Did see out of the corner of my eye the Fox cameras catching Garvin and Duke sitting next to each other on the Haiti bench.
1: Pretty cool.
0: First two players in club history to play in a World Cup. Pretty special stuff, and couldn't happen to two better dudes in Garvin Metusola and Duke LaCroix. 74th minute. Sacramento with the one-goal lead. They come in losers of the last two in league play, both on the road. So they've been traveling a lot lately, has Sacramento. Showing no ill effects of it, though. As once again, they build up their attack. Ajago to the near sideline for Gurr. Up to Spalding. Spalding, nice little move, gets to the end line. Battling with Talon Maple, sends in with the left foot. Cleared away by Colorado Springs out towards midfield. Corey Bennett battling with a former teammate in Timmer, and a whistle against Corey. Ball placed down just inside the switchback's half. Republic is back underway, near side to Gurr. Flipped up the right-hand side for Spalding. Sends it in the air. Comes down for Creek. Now Rocha battling with Spalding. Both players hit the deck. And it'll be a foul going against Ryan Spalding. The 27-year-old from Hartford. Midway through the 75th minute. Switchbacks running out of time. Want the equalizer. Both of these teams coming into play tonight with 13 points on the season. This match could have playoff seeding ramifications down the line. Ball played up. Corey Bennett with two defenders on him. One of them was grabbing his collar. And now a yellow card has been issued to Corey Bennett for the frustration that he was showing. But it was clear as day that that player had a handful of Corey Bennett's jersey.
1: Yeah, you always get the second one. Always get the retaliation that's called. Corey Bennett picks up the yellow card. Switchbacks want to make another change or two on the near side. Republic will take as long with this as they can.
0: They will. It's yellow card, sponsored by Diversa South, celebrating 150 years of serving our community, mental health and well-being for all. Third yellow of the night for the Switchbacks, and for Corey Bennett, it will be his second of the year. As we hit 76 minutes on the clock, Danny Vitiello with the ensuing free kick. Vitiello sends it straight down the middle of the field. Flick on for Sacramento. Matt Mahoney was there to play it to Colin Shuttler. Now Shuttler to Mahoney. Now near sideline for Rocha. Up to Fjellberg. and tipped out by Spalding. Juan Tejada's going to join the proceeding shortly. Throwing goes to Matt Mahoney. Over to Maples. Cross midfield to Hanya. Yost dribbling towards the middle of the field. Doesn't have as much in the tank as he's played this entire match. Got the ball taken away. And now Sacramento off to the races. Down the right-hand side, Spalding. Able to stay on his feet despite some contact. Plays the ball into the box. Knocked down by the switchbacks. They're able to get it out to Yosuke. Hanya makes a nice turn. Colorado Springs has numbers if they hurry. Hanya to Creek. Creek settles in as Sacramento got back well defensively. Over to Adrian Perez. He'll strike from distance. That one did not have Vitiello bothered. Out of play. Goal kick coming up.
1: Yeah, wasn't able to step into it the way that he wanted. Body shape wasn't right. Whistled well wide. Both teams preparing subs. I think just one for Sacramento and a triple change for Colorado Springs.
0: I'm looking, and that would be... I think Kisa Kingi would be the only first team player that is available. Dane Valenti called up, is on the team sheet as well, but with Perez and Jonas and already in the match, it will be Frank DeRoma, Speedy Williams, and Juan Tejada coming in at the next opportunity. Aaron. Which they hope means it'll be still 1-0, but Sacramento trying to do something about it.
1: It'll be Aaron Essel for Sacramento. Ghanaian defender.
0: Pass back here to Lee Desmond. Corey Bennett is pressuring. Desmond flips it back into the switchback's half. Long run. Jago able to run it down. Republic trying to find a lane for a cross. Instead, they pass it to the edge of the 18. Here's a strike. That one nowhere close from Mael Malongo. Goal kick coming up, and so are the changes. We told you about them. First and foremost, it will be Aaron Essel coming into the match, and he's going to replace Jared Timmer. For Essel, it will be his eighth appearance of the year.
1: He'll go right into the center back spot. Left by Timmer.
0: Yosuke Hanya feels like he's one of the guys that's going to get substituted for. No changes yet for Colorado Springs. We're back underway. Late in the 80th minute. Ball headed back to Vitiello. He'll smother it with Hanya hanging out. Vitiello punts it. Down the field, hops once. Burner is there. Up to Perez. Turns it over. Sacramento trying to get free down the left-hand side. Good play by Burner. Reclaims possession for Colorado Springs. Now Perez reverses fields, looking for Jonas here on the near side. Fjellberg able to step away from a defender. Now he's charging right down the middle of the field. Plays it off to his right. Little bit out of the reach for Sam Williams. Out. Look to be an opportunity for Colorado Springs that is squandered. Goal kick coming up here in the 81st minute. It will be the 82nd by the time our substitutes come in. It will be Speedy Williams in for Brennan Creek. It will be Frank DeRoma in for Sam Williams. And Juan Tejada is in for Yost. So this is it. These are all the changes Alan McCann's going to make in this one. See if the new group can find an equalizer. Down 1-0 midway through the 82nd minute. Vitiello sending it downfield. Bounces away from everyone. Out of play. Switchbacks with a quick throw-in. They'll go to the captain, Matt Mahoney. Slides it to his left for Rocha. back to Mahoney. Cross midfield. Finds Burner. Back to Maples. Quick touch out to the far sideline for Burner. Back to Talon. And now Speedy Williams, his first touch of the evening. Speedy coming in the 65th minute last weekend against El Paso. Second appearance back with the club in all competitions. Juan Tejada scored a goal last week. Played it in the box, cleared out by Essel on his first touch in as a second half sub for Sacramento. Colorado Springs regains possession. Mahoney to the near sideline. Failberg splits two defenders with his pass to Williams. Back to Jonas, trying to return it to Speedy. Deflected by Sacramento, and they'll send it up the near sideline. Rocha is there with the header. Finds DeRoma. 83 minutes on the clock. Switchbacks trailing 1-0. Out to the far sideline. Patrick Burner has it. Burner up to Perez. Adrian in the McDivitt corner, far side. Trying to pass it back. Taken away by Sacramento. Now it's Ajago. Fouled. And way more excited than you would think someone would be for merely drawing a foul. But Ajago plays with great emotion. Bumping his fists as it will be a free kick that Denny Vitiello will take. Now Vitiello is going to see a yellow card for taking too long.
1: Yeah, he's been warned a couple times. Referee finally out of patience.
0: Now whistle will go against Sacramento, the foul. Switchbacks look near sideline for Rocha. Just across the midfield line to Failberg, right back to Rocha. Now in the middle for Maples, over the top, looking for Jonas. Good job there by Essel. Heads it into the corner. And Jonas was cleared out, and it will be yellow card, another one for Sacramento. This will be on Essel.
1: Yeah, just had his hands raised and just the arm across the face is what fouled Jonas Failberg. Sacramento will wait to make their next change until after defending this set piece. Talon Maples comes across for a little bit of advice from Alan McCann. Perez, DeRoma standing over it.
0: 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Switchbacks have shown they have a flair for the dramatic all year long. Can they do it again? Perez sends it in the box, headed straight up by Sacramento. Bounces inside the 18, then cleared out by Sacramento. DeRoma runs it down near sideline. Switchbacks are reset. At the midfield line is Burner. Up to Williams. Speedy to Rocha. Near sideline to Roma. Frank tees it up to Tejada. Didn't make it to him.
1: Yeah, he was just trying to flick it on, I think. Got too much. And that's a good bit of play from Sacramento. That'll frustrate people around here. Nice bit of hold-up play. Felt the contact, went down. And now time for that Sacramento change. Blake Wiley. Going to check in for Memo Rodriguez.
0: Blake Willie, the 19-year-old homegrown talent from California's capital city, making his seventh appearance of the year. He has a goal to his credit. Meanwhile, Vitiello gets us back underway. Sacramento leading 1-0. Now looking for more. Here's a strike, and that one nowhere close. Looked dangerous, though, initially.
1: Yeah, it sure was. Again, out of nothing for Sacramento, that's where they're going to live. One would imagine they won't see too much of the ball last few minutes. Scotland-Haiti update?
0: Still 1-0. And now Scotland is pressuring. Rocha down the left-hand side for Fjellberg. Taken away by Willie. Just checked into the match. Up
1: Lovely.
0: To Spalding. Nice
1: Lovely.
0: Move. Got around Rocha. Into the attacking half. Spalding has been really good since coming into this match.
1: That's a foul,
0: unfortunately.
1: And a yellow card.
0: It'll be Speedy Williams to pick it up. First yellow card in league play this season for Speedy. This yellow card sponsored by Diversus Health, celebrating 150 years of serving our community, mental health and well-being for all. That is four yellow cards for Colorado Springs, five for Sacramento. And by the way, for a Switchbacks team that is came into play tonight, tied for the second fewest yellow cards.
1: That might change.
0: Yeah. We're going to move up the list a little bit after tonight. They also commit the sixth fewest fouls in the league, and they've had their fair share tonight. Rocha chasing down a running ball running towards the end line. He gets knocked down. They'll say it's a goal kick. Switchbacks get going quickly. We're in the 89th minute. Switchbacks down 1-0. Pass back to the midfield circle for Talon Maples. Maples to the near sideline, Fjellberg. Defended by Spalding. To the middle for Maples. Talon thought about going right. Goes back to his left for Rocha. Aiden sends it into the box just over the head of Bennett. He's headed by Perez. Now a bicycle kick. That one goes just wide.
1: Got the power on it. Just couldn't direct it goalward. Spectacular attempt from Adrian. It's kind of a move that broke down, and Sacramento just did not do enough with their clearing header. And sort of, can't really call it a bicycle, scissor kick toward goal.
0: I mean, it looked dope.
1: Yeah, it was cool. Would have been cooler if it was on target.
0: Yep. Didn't have Vitiello too worried.
1: Yeah, I think he saw it the whole way. Sacramento's got to do better with that clearing header, though, initially.
0: And we got 5 minutes of TikTok shop stoppage time. So a bit of a gift here to Colorado Springs as they look to tie this match at one. TikTok shop, Southern Colorado's premier watch and clock shop. It's the one place for all your timekeeping needs. Perez dribbling down the middle of the field up to Tejada. Juan Tejada in a lot of traffic, breaks free, cross is sent away by Gurr.
1: Yeah,
0: just got nobody home.
1: Yeah, got past the goalkeeper, not sure how, but there weren't any switchbacks on hand, and Gurr was able to just hack it clear with his left foot.
0: Now Mahoney sends it in, this one bouncing out of play, goal kick coming up for Danny Vitiello and company. Yeah, got another look. Good job by Tejada, but Jack Gurr was the only player waiting on the far post. Into the second minute of stoppage time. Sacramento Republic leading 1-0. Vitiello downfield. Rocha wins the header. Very late whistle, but the correct whistle for the handball against Colorado Springs. We're going to get 6 minutes of stoppage time in the Scotland-Haiti match. But that's because they have hydration break at 10:55 Eastern. Sacramento restarts off the free kick. Colorado Springs takes it back. A little bit behind Perez. Benitez sends it down the field. Maples heads it back to Shuttler. Maples off to the races. Tees it up. Going right-hand side. Good touch up to Juan Tejada. Again, looking to cross. Fires it off a Sacramento player. We will get a McDivitt Law Firm corner kick. McDivitt Law Firm, we are in your corner. Adrian Perez, the right man for the job here. Another late opportunity for the dramatic. Perez sends it in. Headed away by Sacramento. Right to Burner. And a whistle in the buildup. Midway through stoppage time. One of the last chances for Colorado Springs. Got to imagine they'll get another one here, though.
1: Yep.
0: Vitiello's already been warned about how much time he's taking, so that's a good thing that he's already seen a yellow card. So he'll pick up the pace. Vitiello down the middle of the field. Switchbacks win the initial header. Mahoney brings it down to the turf. Mahoney looking long. Has DeRoma running in. Good play by Essel. Second header by Sacramento. Then a third out towards the near sideline. Rocha runs it down. Rocha turns away from his defender. Goes far side of the box. Difficult for Burner to handle. He's backing up the whole time. Header goes on the wrong side of the flag stick, meaning Vitiello is going to get a goal kick rather than a Sacramento throw in a tough spot. Vitiello down the field. Colorado Springs regains possession with DeRoma. Now to Speedy Williams. Near sideline, Fjellberg. Nice little chip forward for Perez. Final minute of stoppage time. Here's DeRoma. DeRoma swings and misses on the shot. And Sacramento sends it down to Shuttler, who's right at midfield. Now to Rocha. Rocha with 30 seconds left to Speedy Williams. Williams handball. Broadcast partner saw it the whole way.
1: Yeah, it wasn't anything he could do. Just looped up and then just kind of passed him behind his chest. Had to reach back, flicked it with his hand. Referee right on top of it. Sacramento will take all the time they can. Once Vitiello takes this, we'll be past the allotted 5 minutes of tick-tock shop stoppage time, and that is it.
0: The final whistle, and the Switchbacks for the first time this season have suffered defeat at home. Sacramento 1, Colorado Springs 0. The post-match show comes your way next on Extra Sports 1300.
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0: I don't know how to feel about this. I haven't experienced this feeling this year. The Switchbacks falling here at Widener Field for the first time. 1-0 was the final score. Jack Gurr with the goal in the 66th minute out of nothing. But, I spoke, Roland Vargish, with Switchbacks head coach Alan McCanny. He was kind of talking about this very thing with El Paso scoring off of a set-piece opportunity, these just momentary breakdowns that are costing the Switchbacks everything. They haven't quite worked them out of their system yet.
1: No, they haven't. This was played just about perfectly by Sacramento. They had to absorb an awful lot of pressure. I thought the Switchbacks, we talked about it at the halftime interval, had a 15-minute spell to start the match where they were terrific. They had another sort of 10, maybe even 15-minute spell in the middle of the second half where they caused Sacramento a lot of problems, had them moving side to side, were testing things, were really having the better field position, winning the field position battle. But then in the end, Sacramento able to snatch a goal out of nothing and get out of Widener Field with a precious 3 points.
0: Yeah, other than that, the Switchbacks kept Sacramento very quiet but just could not, for themselves, figure out Danny Vitiello in this Sacramento defense. Three big points for Sacramento. Just put a pin in this one because I have a feeling we're going to be talking about this very night, very late in the season when it comes to playoff positioning. 1-0, Sacramento downs Colorado Springs. We'll look at some of the numbers when we return here on Extra Sports 1300.
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0: Switchbacks fall 1-0. The only goal of the match came on the only shot on target for Sacramento Republic. They did end up with four shots in that second half. Switchbacks had 11 shots. Two of them were on target, both saved by Denny Vitiello, but nothing that a veteran goalkeeper like him couldn't handle tonight. The possession went the way of the Switchbacks, 60% of it. We got a lot of fouls and a lot of cards. We have 35 total fouls, 18 of them to Colorado Springs, 9 yellow cards. It was Vitiello, Kay, Crisostomo, Vonner, and Essel who picked them up for Sacramento. For Colorado Springs, it was Patrick Berner, Aiden Rocha, Corey Bennett, and Speedy Williams. Four corner kicks for Colorado Springs, just the one for Sacramento, but they didn't need more than that. As they get the 1-0 win, they will improve to 4-3-4 overall. 16 points now on the season. Switchbacks fall to 3-4-4. We'll name our Groom Transportation Man of the Match when we return here on Extra Sports 1300.
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0: Switchbacks fall at home for the first time this season, 1-0. Sacramento gets them courtesy of a goal in the 66th minute by Jack Gurr. Now it is time for a Groom Transportation Man of the Match, and for that I turn to my broadcast partner, Roland Vargas.
1: Yeah, difficult one because the Switchbacks didn't create too many chances. I thought probably Aiden Rocha was the best player on the field for the Switchbacks. He got under the skin of Sacramento. He was up and down the wing. He had some defensive moments where he was really strong and bailed out some teammates. Again, a difficult one to call, but I thought he had another high-energy, high-intensity, high-work rate performance for Colorado Springs and the Groom Transportation Man of the Match.
0: Yeah, making it very difficult for Alan McCann to not start him on a weekly basis. He has become a staple in the starting 11, regardless of the competition, and for good reason. Aiden Rocha, our Groom Transportation Man of the Match, Groom Airport Shuttle, providing stress-free transportation between Colorado Springs and DIA. We'll look around the USL Championship Western Conference when we return. 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
0: Tough night for Switchbacks FC, falling to Sacramento Republic 1-0, and the hits just keep on coming. Two results that are not good if you're a Switchbacks fan. Earlier today, Lexington at home with a 2-0 win over San Antonio. Las Vegas went into Birmingham and got a 2-1 win. Others, I'll tell you what that means here momentarily. Other scores, Rhode Island 4-1 over Loudoun today. Pittsburgh 1-0 over Indy 11 at home. Charleston put up 5 on FC Tulsa. More on FC Tulsa coming up momentarily. Tampa Bay lost at home to Hartford 1-0. Brooklyn and Louisville end up tied at 2. Phoenix and El Paso finish with one apiece.

0: loss. They're one win away from jumping up to fifth place, but tough night for the Switchbacks all around, as they are now 3-4-4 on the year and in 11th in the Western Conference. Lost 2 of 3 now in league play. They'll look to snap out of that funk next week. We'll tell you who they're playing when we return here on Extra Sports 1300.
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0: Wrapping things up from Widener Field, Switchbacks fall to Sacramento by a final of 1-0. Jack Gurr with the what proved to be the match winner in the 66th minute. Switchbacks will have a brief sojourn from their homestand, traveling to Oklahoma 1 week from today, returning to where their season came to an end last year, and that being in Tulsa. Roland, you know, there's been so many matches that have been played for the Switchbacks. They've been in three different competitions. Overall, the picture is good, but they got to start picking up results in league play, because at the end of the day, that's the trophy that they want the most.
12: Yeah, 100% correct. We talked going into this broadcast about making Widener Field more of a fortress. They slipped up this evening. They have a good chance with a couple of matches in short order starting next Saturday to right things, and a couple wins will vault them up the league, and they could really use those.
0: That match will kick off at 6:30. Roland and I will be on the air 30 minutes prior here on Extra Sports 1300. Yes, just double-checking. 6:30, 6 o'clock pregame here on Extra Sports 1300. That'll do it for us. Our thanks to DJ Michaels back in the Extra Sports 1300 studios. For Roland, I'm Ryan, saying goodnight from Widener Field. Switchbacks fall here for the first time this year, 1-0 to Sacramento. We'll talk to you 1 week from tonight for the match against FC Tulsa here on Extra Sports 1300.
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0: Sunday morning sports continues with the youngest of Charles and L. Willingham as we take you coast to coast. Rocking out with you here. The New York Knicks on top, back on top of the basketball world after a 53-year title drought. Jalen Brunson doing the damn thing last night, getting this group back to the top of the mountain, man. His 45-point performance, the most ever by a New York Knick in a NBA Finals game. Matthew is in D.C. chiming in. Is he the greatest Knick of all time, Matthew?
1: Youngest in charge, great to hear from you again. I love talking to you. It's been too long. Here's the deal.
0: Yeah, I appreciate you,
1: can't make the comment. Oh, yeah. Thank you, sir. I appreciate you. You can't make the point that rings don't matter because then that's what LeBron makes him better than Michael Jordan, and then say Patrick Ewing can't be the greatest Knick because he didn't get a ring. And I just want to note that the greatest Dolphin of all time is Dan Marino, zippy rings.
0: Yeah, like, I feel like, and I say this often, man, I feel like the ring culture conversation is oftentimes something that the older folks talk about, because that's their number one argument for Michael Jordan is, oh, he's never lost.

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5: 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I'm Jay Ritchie. 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I'm Jay Ritchie, Robert DeCozzi, and Master Cole, Debbie O'Connell joining us. And we've got a great guest lineup for you all later in the hour. She won 29 times on the LPGA Tour and was inducted into the World Cup Hall of Fame in 1999. Amy Alcott may best be remembered for starting one of the most famous traditions in sport, the leap into Poppy's Pond at 18th hole of the Dyna Shore Nabisco Championship. The Dyna Nabisco is no longer around, but the leap and tradition live on. Every year at the Chevron Championship, one of the majors, the first major on the LPGA Tour, Amy is also one of the American ambassadors at this weekend's Curtis Cup competition between the U.S. and Britain and Ireland going on in Los Angeles. And we've got Amy Alcott for you today here on Tee to Green coming up in the half hour of the show. Our first guest, I'm not sure if he's ready to go yet or not, golf travel writer Mike May. Mike is back home in Florida after spending the past several weeks in jolly old England on what can only be called the golf trip of a lifetime. Mike was staying in castles, playing some of the best and oldest courses, oldest classic British courses on English Links Tour. That also consisted of playing like six courses spread out in 5 days. And do we have, is Mike on the line with us right now? Mike, are you there? Okay, I guess we don't have Mike yet, but Mike is with the IndianaGolfJournal.com, plus he contributes and writes and covers for 14 other golf publications and websites. He, as I mentioned, is based out of Florida, and a great, great trip, like I said, golf of a lifetime, across the pond in England, spent something like 2.5 weeks there, most of it playing golf. And we have Mike on the line right now. Mike, are you there?
6: I am here. How are you doing?
5: Hey, great. How are you? Have you recovered from your trip?
6: I'm still doing laundry. But yeah, but it was a great trip, and was just about 10 days ago, and it was a magical trip. Incredible weather. Golf course were off the charts. Hospitality second to none. There wasn't anything negative to it.
5: Mike May with us on Cheetah, golf travel writer. Debbie, are you there? Did we get Debbie up yet, too? Oh, I guess not. When Debbie gets on, she'll jump in as well. Now, this is nothing new for you. You lived in England for a time, didn't you? And you also made golf-wise and golf travel-wise for previous trips there, right?
6: Yes, I actually was there from age 15 to 19, from 1977 to 1981, finished high school over there. And that's where I really got exposed to the appeal of Links Golf. I was a member of the local West Cornwall Golf Club, the oldest golf course in the county of Cornwall, and I actually played that course at the end of my trip. And I've always been interested in writing. When you combine a new interest in golf with writing, you get to be where I am today.
5: So tell us about the trip. When did it start, and where did it start?
6: I flew over to the UK on Memorial Day, Monday night, 25th of May, arrived in London on the 26th, picked up my rental car, and proceeded west to the county of Devon, which is one of the two southwestern counties in that extreme peninsula of England, and into the Saunton's Hotel, which is a luxury Art Deco hotel that overlooks the beaches and the coastline of the North Atlantic, and played two rounds at the Saunton Golf Club. They have two courses, Saunton East, Saunton West. To show you how good these courses are, Nick Faldo, who we all know that name, said if you had Saunton Golf Club in a more highly populated area, better hotels, better roads, things like that, infrastructure, it would have held an open by now.
5: Ah, okay. So how was your game? Was it okay?
6: It got better as the week went on. The first day was kind of rough. I think I still had sort of plain legs, and the first day I actually played 15 holes at Saunton West, came the next morning from Saunton East with a longtime friend of mine, and then in the afternoon I went down to the community known as Westward Ho and played Royal North Devon, the oldest links golf course in England, established in 1864. It is just pure, raw, rugged golf. The greens are spectacular. One of the neat things about Royal North Devon is that you have wild horses and sheep grazing up. I've been told that during the evening they will go onto the fairway and eat the fairway grass, so they don't have to. It automatically gets down to a level for the golfers.
5: Four-legged lawnmowers.
6: Precisely. The great former British Open champion back in the early 1900s, J.H. Taylor, five-time Open champ, he was a member of Royal North Devon. Everyone who plays golf needs to make the pilgrimage. If you make it to St. Andrews up in Scotland, you definitely need to make it to Royal North Devon in the west of England.
5: That's a lot of golf in a short amount of time, and I imagine it's very, very different from the type of golf we play here in the U.S.
6: It is. You know, as you get close to the greens, you play a lot of shots along the ground, a little bump and runs. You have the contours, and you take out your trusty 8-iron and just bump it along. The ground was hard and brown. They'd had some drought-like conditions. Drive would carry 225 and roll 275. So it was you definitely play for the bounce. And, of course, that was three rounds in day. And after the night, went on down the road to St. Enoch in the northern part of Cornwall, in the community of Rock. It is the number one rated golf course in Cornwall, and it's the 82nd best golf course in the world. It is everything and then some that you would ever want in a links golf experience. It is truly, you've got some called buried elephant out there in

0: part of the North Atlantic, and so I stayed there. It's everything that you would ever, every creature comfort that you would ever in a hotel is take care of. Food is off the charts. I think English food is highly underrated. It was fantastic seafood, incredible lamb, soups, salads, desserts. But I took it off every day. So the courses that I played, carts really were not an option. There are a few cases if you've got a medical certificate. But so after playing just one round on the Thursday, I played two rounds on the fee in the morning at Carlin Bay. And then in the afternoon, I went over to Padstow and Coral and played Traverse, which is another Lynx course, where you can stand any part of that golf course and you can always hear the sound of the pounding surf. You can't always see the sea, but you hear it. And so you know you're far from the ocean.
1: How was the weather, Mike, while you were there?
0: 85 degrees, low 90s, no humidity. It was like Florida.
1: All right. Mike May, golf travel writer with us. He recently returned from an English golf tour. He was there for several weeks, and in one stretch, he played like six courses over 5 days, some of the most classic British courses, and a good mix, too, of raw historic links, coastal and reef golf, and inland golf. And we're going to continue on the other side with more from Mike. Debbie O'Connell will jump on and join us as well. This is Tee to Green, the golf show. I'm Jay Ritchie. We're back with more Talking Golf after this.

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1: 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I'm Jay Ritchie. Our guest is Mike May, Florida-based golf travel writer. And before we continue on with the second part of our interview, welcome Debbie Connell back to the show today. Hey, Debbie, how you doing?
2: Hey, Jay, I am doing great. I mean, so many exciting things in the New Jersey, New York area going on. So, Knicks win. Woo-woo! I've been staying up very late watching those games. And then the World Cup, which will be at, they're calling the New Jersey, New York Stadium, or New York, New Jersey Stadium, which is normally MetLife Stadium, where the Giants and Jets play. So we will be hosting that major worldwide event. And it is exciting to have all of this happen in the United States. I know we're not talking about the U.S. much right today so far, but wow. Golf sports just can bring the world together. And the World Cup, FIFA World Cup is doing that. New York was brought together with the New York Knicks. Just incredible what sports can do for people and for connection, for the excitement experience and how we all come together.
1: Yeah, we'll have to continue on that theme, talking about the Curtis competition later in the show. Mike May, Florida-based golf travel writer, is our guest right now. We'll continue with Mike, who just got back. He's recovering in laundry after a long trip across the pond overseas on an English links tour where he played golf at some of the most classic, raw, historic British golf courses, coast and resort golf courses, and he played a little England golf, too, on the last day of his tour. And Debbie, if you got a question for Mike, I'll let you just jump in right now.
2: Well, since you mentioned recovering, recouping, and doing laundry, here's my first question. At the end of the trip, Mike, what hurt more? Body, the scorecard, ego, what were you struggling with, or all the laundry you do?
3: I think my ego was the one that took the big blow, but it all got better the first day. The first day, I must have lost as many balls as I played, and I was thinking, you know, start investing in the British football industry if I don't start hitting these great shots. But I got a good nice rest, and the next day was better. It's a very humbling game, and I always say that I play golf, I Ray golf. Sometimes I play Ray Freeman, sometimes Ray Charles.
2: I love that. Well, one of the courses I'd love to hear more about, and I heard you talking about it, was Woolworth Devon. It dates back to 1864 in England's oldest links course. When you tee it up at a course like that, the kind of history that's under your feet, like, what are your thoughts and emotions in the moment? Are you just imagining the history behind it? What do you feel in that moment?
3: My biggest concern is make contact on the first tee and put that ball out in the fairway. Don't come to Royal North Devon and bring your C game. Unfortunately, I did hit a good tee. Just the, you know, if you go in the clubhouse at Royal North Devon, there is a history of golf balls and clubs and things of that nature that's second only to have on display at St. Andrews. So not only does Royal North have the history of the golf course, but they've got a clubhouse too. So it's truly a pilgrimage. You must, if you have any interest in the game of golf and its history, Tom Watson played there. His card is on display. I think he shot 67. But you just, a different way of playing golf. And wind is ever present in Royal North Devon because you're just above the beyond nearby sand dunes. You've got the North Atlantic Ocean, and it's a walking there. They have two golf carts, and you must have a medical certificate to use them. So it's a walking game. Most people bring a trolley or what we call a pull cart, and the distance between greens and tees is very small. So it's not that arduous of a walk. It's very flat. And you just think, oh, my gosh, at this point in my life, I'm playing golf at Royal North Devon, of all the places that I could be. It's truly magical. And to think of the great players who've been there, like Jay Taylor back in the 1890s and early 900s, it really is an honor and a privilege to be invited to play there. And I didn't take it for granted.
2: And did you're encouraging golfers to take this pilgrimage, as you called it, for golfers listening who are thinking, wow, I would love to do that trip. What is your biggest piece of advice planning a golf journey through Devon and Royal?
3: Yeah, that's the biggest issue many Americans have, is they can fly over to London, and then after that, they're a little bit confused about, you know, how you get to where you need to go. These courses are very accessible by email, and you set up times. In fact, I am actually trying to, you know, get a delegation of American golfers over there. If everyone took the trip and stayed where I stayed and played where I played, you'd come back thinking you had one of the greatest golf experiences you could ever imagine. And any listeners out there, I'd be happy to lead you back. I know how. Where to go, how to get there, where to stay, where to play, have fun, which pubs to visit. And but it's the logistics do take a little bit of prior. I worked in this for a number of months, and you also have to be very tolerant of the fact that you might have some inclement weather, but I had nothing to shine every day.
4: All right. Mike May is with us. He's just returned from a trip, English Lynx tour overseas in Great Britain, Western England golf, where he played some classic British Lynx coastal and resort golf. The first 2 days, Tuesday, May 26th through Friday, May 29th, heavy golf days. And Mike, that brings us to Saturday, May 30th in Bovey Castle Golf Course, which I read you liked that best of all, the last day, the last place.
3: You know, every day just was an experience. I can't say that any one round was any better, but Bovey Castle was my only land golf course. Not many people get to play golf in the shadows of a castle that's hundreds of years old. And the course was in terrific shape, and Bovey Castle Golf Club, and you have to go there. So part of the adventure of playing there is actually traveling there. The accommodation is 5-star. I only spent less than 24 hours, and while there I played 18 holes of golf, went swimming in the pool, had breakfast, had dinner, and toured around, took some pictures. But it's definitely a place you want to go to at least two or three nights. And again, it is quintessential England. Again, the quality of the food was off the chart. Their chefs are really, they know how to put together some marvelous continental cuisine.
4: And tell us about where you stayed. It was an actual, honest to goodness, real castle, right?
3: It was. And you put 10 people in my room. It was massive. And again, it's Bovey as in Lovey, B-O-V-E-Y, castle. And it's been an accommodation castle for a number of years. It dates back years. And, of course, the other place that I stayed, Carlin Bay Hotel, which is on the bank of the southern Cornwall coast. It is served spectacular. Food, brilliant. Accommodations, luxurious. And then I also stayed at Salt and Sands Hotel in North Devon, and the view out to the beach from my third floor room was something that you would never imagine. The water, the ocean water is a little chilly, but I did swimming. It's refreshing when you jump in that cool North Lake water. And but I was treated well. The places that I stayed were, you know, for the average person, they'll be quite affordable. And the convenience to the golf is that makes everything fun and not arduous. And again, you're staying in a place that I never heard of, and you'll definitely want to come to.
4: I know you posted stories and video on YouTube. If people want to find out more or check those things out, how can they do that?
3: My YouTube site is Mike May Golf. I also upload these things to Facebook. So I will be looking for a number of days and weeks to come. My phone is filled with these 25 to 35-second videos I shot of the golf courses and gave a little description. But these golf courses are as good and as the Scottish and Irish ones. They're not as well publicized. The greens are probably a little bit more affordable, more available. The weather probably going to be a little bit better because you're further south and you're not from London. So getting there and staying there is an off the beaten back experience that you'll want to repeat.
4: From jolly old England back to Florida, and today right here with us on T Green, Fantastic Journeys, Mike May, Florida-based golf traveler. Mike, thank you so much. Third time was a charm. We tried to get Mike on the show the last couple of weeks. Didn't work out, but the third time was a charm and a great interview as well. Mike, thanks so much, and rest a friend and get back out.
3: Yes, sir. Have a good day.
4: That's Mike May. We will take a break and more of keeping to follow, including World Golf Hall of Famer Amy Alcock joining us next from the Curtis Cup right here on Tee to Green.
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4: The show by first four golfers. It's Tee to Green, the golf show, Jay Ritchie, along with Debbie O'Connell, and we're talking golf today. And Debbie, I was thinking, as far as next guest goes, if I was to list all of her accomplishments in golf, as the introduction. We wouldn't have time to do the interview, but I think everyone knows Amy Alcott. Just a quick thumbnail sketch here. World Golf Hall of Famer, 1999, 29 LPGA wins, including 5 May championships. She was the LPGA Tour Rookie of the Year in 1975 and is still giving back. Oh, by the way, she's the person who started the leap into Pop's Pond, too, at the Dinah Jordan Nabisco Championship back when she won in 1988. A tradition that still lives on, even though the Dinah is no longer with us, they still do it at the Chevron Championship, the first ladies' major of the year. And Debbie Amy Alcott is still giving back to, as well as the Curtis Cup ambassador for the United States this week in Los Angeles, Curtis Cup competition. Happy to welcome Amy Alcott to Tee to Green. Hello, Amy.
8: Jay and Debbie, here to be with you. Absolutely.
2: Amy, you are amazing. You were at the U.S. Open last week, so active, interviews galore, and a big part of the U.S. Open, you know, is in your hometown. And this week, the Curtis Cup. When you are in these big events, what still excites you most about women's golf today?
8: Well, I think what you're seeing is that the sport has gotten so global. Number one is that you look at the leaderboard, and they're coming from every quadrant of the world play on the LPGA Tour. I think not only watching last week at the U.S. Women's Open, but also this week at the Curtis Cup at Bel Air Country Club, you really view a modern-day woman athlete. You know, I always said, you know, somebody asked me about Nellie Korda last week, and I think, you know, they're stronger, they're fitter, they have tremendous perseverance, and there's more of them. And then as far as amateur golf, this week at Curtis Cup, they're just crossing a small line to become a pro. All of those young ladies could be pros. So, it just depends, actually, if they want to make that choice in life. So, you know, I'm very encouraged about what I see.
2: Amy and Alcott, I tell you, Farrah O'Keefe has been impressive, right? Farrah O'Keefe is undefeated far in the career.
8: Yes, very strong. She played yesterday. Yeah, I mean, she's very strong. She played, she's the ball while I was out there yesterday. I'll be at her later today for the kind of the closing ceremony. I mean, they're strong. And, they hit it a long ways, and I was also very impressed with so many of them short game from a difficult court to, make shots happen.
4: Farrah O'Keefe, University of Texas senior, a Annika Award recipient, is college golf's top player. She's trying to go beaten at the Curtis Cup. She's 4-0 to singles matches. Coming up today, Amy Alcott. Amy, I mentioned you're the ambassador, the U.S. ambassador for the Curtis Cup. What is that? What's that do? What's that all about?
8: Well, I happen to be a member at Bel Air Country Club, and great to see, and as well as Riviera last week, I was also an ambassador. This week, it's, attending a lot of events, interacting with both teams. I happen to know both teams' captains. Michelle Wee was a ambassador this week, a member of the club who's also on the LPGA board. Patty Kleiner is a member of the club, and also Heidi Huberoff. We just have a role of being goodwill ambassadors, Bel Air Country Club, also the game of golf in general, both professional and amateur.
4: I guess we should tell people.
2: For those who may not have heard this cup. Oh,
4: yeah, that's what I was going to. No, that's what I was going to do, a little explanation about Curtis Cup. So take it,
2: Deb. I'm just going to explain that it's amateur golfers, and it's youth versus Great Britain and Ireland. And this doesn't go to 15 or 14 and a half, the Ryder Cup and Solheim Cup. Today, the U.S. needs 10.5 to reclaim the cup, where Great Britain and Ireland need a 10. But the U.S. does have the lead going single 7-5. And how does that feel, Amy, when you are at a major event like this, you're representing your country, what are the thoughts and emotions that you've experienced in these situations, and what do you think girls are going through?
9: Well, I never played on a Solheim Cup team. I was an alternate just before I turned pro. I didn't remain amateur that long because I turned pro at 18. But I see how much, obviously, playing for your country is a different animal versus playing for yourself. I feel watching them, there's a sense of freedom, but also a camaraderie that's very special playing for your country. And I can tell there's a level of excitement. They're happy to be here playing one of the great courses in the world. Another great George Thomas design. You know, the tours had the chance this week of last couple of weeks of playing two really fabulous golf courses, Riviera and Bel Air. So I think there's a real sense of pride wanting to be here.
2: And you actually spent some time with Joanne Carter, also World Golf Hall of Famer. You know, especially when it comes to USGA, you won U.S. Girls Junior, USGA Girls Junior, and the U.S. Women's Open. And Joanne is 8-time USGA champion. What was it like spending some time with her again?
9: Well, Joanne was a wonderful friend and mentor early in my career when I came on the tour, both she and her husband, Don. And I competed against her, but we also had a nice camaraderie together. And, you know, she's well into her 80s, and she's just an amazing, you know, great memory and love of the game. And it was really nice. It was 50 years since she had won her last U.S. Open. The USGA was celebrating that. She had never been to Riviera Country Club and drove around in the cart. It was really nice to see her again since we've obviously been removed from the LPGA, you know, tournament play for quite a while. So it was really nice to spend time with her. She's always pretty jovial and upbeat.
4: Joanne Carter, just one of the great players that played against in your career. I was looking, how's this for a list? Judy Rankin, Jan Stevenson, Pat Bradley, Patty Sheehan, C. King, Donna Capone, Beth Daniel, Julie Inkster. In the majors that you won, these were the people that finished right behind you. Amy, Nancy Lopez, Hollis, Beth Daniel, Kathy Wood, and Dottie Pepper. That's a pretty good list. Some pretty good competition. What was it like playing golf at the time on the LPGA Tour?
9: Well, I lived when I was playing full-time and kind of, and we all get together, I think many of us feel we lived a golden age of women's golf. Golf was a business, but it was a big business the way it is now. It's grown by leaps and bounds. We were very competitive with each other. I can't say we were friends in any way, we all had a little bit of an edge to each of our own, And, I enjoyed playing when I played. It was the cards that were dealt to me. And I feel fortunate to have played them pretty well.
2: When you were coming to the stretch of those majors, there's other amazing golfers right there with you, chasing you, you're chasing it throughout the event. What is the key to winning? If there's amateur golfers listening who may struggle coming down the stretch of either their best or ever or their balance of the club championship, what's the key, Amy, to success in those situations?
9: Well, I think winning is a byproduct of playing. You don't set out with a goal to win. You set up with a goal to be consistent. Consistency is really what success is all about. But winning is not easy. You know, as I told Nellie Porter last week, winning the U.S. Open is really, really hard. It's not only your golf game, it's managing your emotions. And managing your emotions can be very scary. It can be very scary to kind of follow through. It can be very scary to win. Because then all your dreams come true. Everything you wanted ever since you were a little kid on the front lawn putting like I did for in this camp. To finally say this for the U.S. Open is pretty amazing feat. So I just think that you have to play golf and with freedom and play with, and just let it fly and realize everybody's going to make mistakes. It's pretty much who makes the fewest mistakes.
4: That's a great way to look at it. Ladies golf, LPGA golf lost a lot as far as history and tradition goes when the tour and the left the desert and the Diamond and Nabisco Classic major championship and moved it to Houston for the shot. But they did not lose the tradition of leaping into the pond after the tournament on the 18th green. Was there some concern on your part, A, that maybe that was going to go away too?
9: Well, I didn't really know what was going to happen. Obviously, what I did is I didn't know that it would turn into such an iconic thing in women's golf. I always tell young players, you don't win very often, you better embrace your stardom when it happens. And so it was a moment of excitement in 88 to do it with my caddy, Bill Curry, and then do it again with Bill and Dana Shore again in 91, which turned out to be my last LPGA win. But when the tournament was basically purchased or a new sponsor, and they they moved it away from the desert to Houston. But they've really tried to do an amazing job and embrace everything about making that tournament better. It will never be the Dana Shore. It'll never be that Palm Springs ambiance and all of that. It's kind of a whole different tournament now. And they're building a pond at Memorial Park so the player can jump in the water.
4: Yeah. All right. Amy, you got to come back someday. We'll just talk about the whole Poppy's Pond thing, how it all kind of began and what you were thinking and the follow-up and one of the most iconic moments in all of sports with the lady who started it, Amy Allott, our guest today here, Key to Green. Good luck to the U.S. team in the final round today of the Curtis Cup. Thanks for joining us today on Key to Green. Amy, have a good Sunday.
10: Thank you very much.
4: Amy Allott.
10: Thank you.
4: At Bel Air Country Club in Los Angeles, Key to Green, right after this.

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4: 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We mentioned the Curtis Cup, the U.S. versus Great Britain and Ireland. 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
5: 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She teamed up in this team event that's the Dow with Angel Yang. They are for ace at -7.
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19: A better life with Dr. Sanjay Gupta.
20: People have started using AI for all sorts of things, but I cannot think of an area where the stakes are higher than your health. First of all, I'll tell you this. I know doctors who have cracked some seemingly impossible cases with the help of AI, so it can be a powerful tool. But AI can also hallucinate, provide bad advice, and be just as confident when it does that. If you do decide to plug any personal medical information into one of these chatbots, you should know that while the companies that created them have robust privacy protections in place, they are not bound by HIPAA, like your healthcare provider is. Whatever the advice presented to you, take it with a degree of healthy skepticism. Always get a second opinion. And remember, if you ever experience concerning symptoms, skip the AI consult and head straight to the ER. I'm Dr. Sanjay Gupta, helping you live a better life.
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13: Balogun with the goal as the U.S. defeat Paraguay in their opening game of the World Cup on Fox there. 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We're going to have him break down what we saw in that first game. 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Talk a little World Cup. The U.S. defeats Paraguay in their opening game in their group stage. What about this game? Well, let me back up. A 4-1 win, the result with the U.S. winning. Was that more of a result of

0: Francisco takes over, looking to take away the upset.
1: The bets, the breakdowns, the big games. BetMGM Game Day continues on Westwood One Sports.
2: That was the Eagles-Niners final play, fourth down for the Eagles in the wild card round. That game on Fox. Credit to them for that sound there. We are working on getting Devin Jackson on the phone to talk some NFL. He's the sports editor for the Philadelphia Inquirer. But as we continue working on that, PJ, just some general NFL news going on. I mean, we have a lot right now with the NBA Finals just wrapping up. We have the Stanley Cup Final, Game 6. Biggest storylines right now is the Myles Garrett trade that just happened. Yep. A lot of teams starting mini camp, things like that. The A.J. Brown trade, that's what I wanted to talk to Devin Jackson about, is how is this Eagles team looked different? Just camaraderie, on the field without A.J. Brown. What are some of the bigger NFL, and also Patrick Mahomes, $500 million contract, PJ. You know what? And as I throw that your way, I'm going to take that back because we do have Devin on the phone right now. So we're going to go straight over to him. Devin Jackson, sports editor for the Philadelphia Inquirer. Devin, thanks for taking the time to join us today. One of the bigger storylines for the Eagles this offseason is the trade of A.J. Brown going over to the Patriots. How has this Eagles team kind of adjusted, adapted? I know they probably haven't spent a ton of time together without A.J. Brown on the roster, but have you seen or heard things maybe sound?

4-2 Carolina, looking to get one step away from a crack at the Stanley Cup. The shot goes off Bussey. 5 seconds left in Las Vegas.

0: in Las Vegas.
1: This is the radio voice of the Stanley Cup Final. John Forslund, Sports USA, in Las Vegas. He's going to be joining us momentarily. We'll be catching up with John, breaking down everything that we've seen in this insane finals up to this point. I'm Josh Gray, with One Sports. Let's go to Vegas now, where Johnny is joining us. He's going to be on the call with Eddie Olczyk later tonight, 8 o'clock puck drop shortly after 8 Eastern time. We could see the Stanley Cup presented tonight. And let's start there, Johnny. If the Carolina Hurricanes were to be awarded up, what's the first story or aspect of this team that you think makes this team most special?
2: Well, as you know, Josh, it's great to be with you. About 20 years ago, and that team, very similar to this team, and from the coach and how he coaches to the dynamic of the team, to their oneness, to their sense of culture and family, to the fact they really were a team in that season that came from out of nowhere, won 52 games, which was a franchise record at the time. And so people were not giving them their just due in the 6 Stanley Cup playoffs into the Stanley Cup final. Same narrative season for this group. And it's odd that Game 5 was the 68th win of the season, regular season and playoffs, and that's the amount of games the 06 won. So if they do it tonight, they'll need one more. Do it Wednesday, they'll need one more. There'll be one better. And it's just an incredible story. And the way Brind'Amour played as a captain is the way Jordan Staal's playing as a captain 20 years later. So it is it's remarkable. And you're right, this final has been compelling, historic. The swings of momentum have been unbelievable, incomparable. You come up with any word you want to use.

0: Hey, what's up, Mike? Yeah, Nico was a real genius, wasn't
1: yeah.
0: he? And actually ties right into the point that I wanted to make. You know, when you listen to not necessarily all the talking heads, I'm 53. I found a lot of media very interesting in their prognostications. Everybody approximately under 40, it was Spurs, Wemby's the greatest, Wemby. And that also ties into how athletes are evaluated. Far too much is put into what they used to call tangibles versus intangibles. You know, now they have they give you IQ tests, and you can pretty much measure someone's heart by how athletes are evaluated. Far too much is put into what used to call the tangibles versus intangibles. You know, now they have they give you IQ tests, and you can pretty much measure someone's heart by seeing the effort and how hard they play. A lot of the older people, like myself, unfortunately, we either liked the Knicks, we picked the Knicks, or we thought they had a fighting chance. I called Pat Boyle's show before the series, and I said the rest of the world is going to learn what New York people already know, that the current best player in the NBA, it's not Wemby. It will be. It might be even as soon as next year, and it probably will be for a long time. But in no way, shape, or form is a guy averaging who can't even play 30 minutes a game, who doesn't have the wind to play more than 30 minutes a game, is he the best player just because he's the tallest, he's the fastest? And then transfer that over to Brunson. He's the shortest. He's the slowest. All the things that the talent evaluators look for in the so-called measurables, most of that is irrelevant. Your heart matters, your intelligence matters, your game IQ for your particular sport, and frankly, just your skill level, being able to put the ball in the basket, being able to read a defense, to make the effective pass, and so forth and so on. And that's why I predicted that the Knicks would win in six. I won a whole $82 on the series.
1: Hey, there you go, Bert. Started,
0: yeah, with my whole $10 bet.
1: I love that.
0: Bert,
1: I think what you have to say, and I got a lot of people I want to get up here before we get to our guest in 10 minutes. So thank you, man. I appreciate you.
0: Thank you.
1: I think what we learned about the Knicks was they used the motivation of getting beat by this Pacer last year in the Eastern Conference Finals as absolute motivation. I think they used loss as fire. And the Spurs, as young as they are, they didn't have that. You know, they were kind of treading in water that they'd never been in. And yeah, they beat the Thunder. And I don't think the Thunder took them as seriously as the Thunder should have. And I made the point a week ago or 2 weeks ago. I was livid with SGA and Dagenaut, the head coach of the Thunder, when SGA sat out 2 fourth quarters when they were down 20. In 2 fourth quarters, including in a closeout game, because they just thought, oh, we'll get them back to OKC. And the arrogance of that. We'll get him in 7. We'll win. And you watch what the Knicks did, not only with the Cavs comeback, but the 30-point comeback against the Spurs. That, to me, was just malpractice coaching of what Oklahoma City was doing. And I don't know if the Spurs had that grit and that fire. And you have to learn. Like, we always talk about Mike's Bulls to lose to the bad boys before they can learn how to beat and move on. And that happens in a lot of sports. I think the Knicks learned what losing can do for it the following year. And maybe that fuels the Spurs for next year, for as young as they are. But I think that was a huge key in this one. Matthew is in Alabama. Matthew, thank you for calling, man. You're on Web One Sports.
2: Hello. How's it going there?
1: Not bad. What did you think of the Spurs' effort in this series?
2: Well, I'm going to tell you, I'm a longtime Spurs fan. I just want to correct you. My name is Carl, not Matthew. But that
1: sorry about
2: Carl.
1: That. That's okay, Carl. I apologize. That's my fault.
2: But I'm a longtime Spurs fan. I go way back. But the people keep forgetting the Spurs won 30 games last year and were basically told 2 weeks before the play-in, don't even think about it, okay? And Wemby had a blood clot, was supposed to play in the FIFA basketball thing that summer, but the doctors told him not to, just to rest. So he really didn't get the conditioning over the summer, workouts and stuff that he should have had